10, and that means it's time to look at the weather around the local area. Cressy is 8 degrees. The Launceston Airport is also 8 degrees. Up around Lowheader, it's 9.5 degrees. And here in beautiful Launceston today, we're in for a ripper of a day. 9 degrees at the moment, and looking for a maximum top temperature of 14. It's going to be a partly cloudy day, medium chance of showers becoming less likely this morning. Winds northerly, 15 to 20 kilometres per hour, becoming light into the early morning. Overnight tonight will be 3 degrees, and another good day tomorrow. Top tomorrow of 12, it'll be a cloudy day. Slight chance of a shower, winds northerly 15 to 20 kilometres per hour, becoming light in the early morning. There ain't no fire danger rating for today. The UV rating is 1, which is low. Sun protection is not required. That's it for the latest weather, and I'm going to give you some more updates after the news at 11. Well, we're here for the music, so let's kick it off with Australian group Stars from 1977, and the song is Look After Yourself.

Australian song there from nearly 50 years ago, Stars and Look After Yourself. 9 minutes past 10 here at City Park Radio.

Daryl Hall and John Oates on City Park Radio, where the time is 13 minutes past 10. It's a great way to start Friday, isn't it, to do your own survey here. And thank you to Noel, thank you to Bruce and everyone else who rang in to tell me that they couldn't hear me. But I think you can hear me now because I've got the right button turned up. So welcome to the Mornings With program. I'll do it all again on this Friday, the third day of July. I'm Michael Christian and I'll be with you right through till midday today. Let's have a look at the temperatures around the Launceston area. Cressy is 8 degrees. It's also 8 at the Launceston Airport. Low Edge 9.5. And it's 9 degrees here in beautiful Launceston. The top today of 14, and it's looking that way already. It's magnificent. Just stuck my head out the door. Partly cloudy day. Medium chance of showers becoming less likely this morning. Winds northerly 15 to 20 kilometres per hour, becoming lighter in the early morning. Overnight tonight, 3 degrees, a top tomorrow, another great day. Get out there and get into the Brisbane Mall and start shopping, even get down to George Street. 12 degrees tomorrow, cloudy day, slight chance of a shower, winds northerly 15 to 20 kilometres per hour, becoming light in the early morning.

0: Russell Morris up front there. The group's called Somebody's Image. The song's called Hush. 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

0: the beautiful Olivia Newton-John there, and Andy Gibb. I know a few blokes who thought he was all right too. The song was called Suddenly. This is City Park Radio. It's 22 minutes past 10, and it's a good morning to Richard.
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0: 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Yes, Brisbane did win the footy last night, 123 to Geelong, 101. 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

Richard Clapton on City Park Radio, and he's in deep water from the community diary we have. The Launceston Scale Model Club, and it's holding a buy, swap and sell meet on this Saturday, the 4th of July. 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Featuring a Hot Wheels challenge, the furthest down the track wins. I was there last year when that event was on, the old Hot Wheels challenge, the furthest car down the track. It shot out the side door and down the street, never to be seen again. This event's on from 9 a.m. till 1 p.m. at the Australian Italian Club on Westbury Road, Prospect. 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

0: Oh, there's times when she will and there's times when she won't, but I just keep on smiling. 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

0: Jabbat and Cassandra. It's 13 minutes to 11 here at City Park Radio, and Friends of the Library Launceston present a free music performance, and it's going to be on this Saturday, the 4th of July. Magic Carpet are a vibrant organic acoustic ensemble weaving together the threads and frayed edges of global music. Magic Carpet will be playing from 10:30 a.m. till 11:30 a.m. at the Launceston Library in Civic Square. No bookings are required, and this is a free event, and it's supported by the City of Launceston.
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Falling in love again. Would you do it again? Of course I would. Ted Mullery and his gang, Falling in Love. To take us right up until the 11 o'clock news, this is JPY and...

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2: Hello, I'm Laura Devoy. Authorities say major flooding could occur today in parts of Victoria's Alpine region and the Goulburn Valley. Watch and Act warnings have been issued for various communities along the Buffalo, King, Goulburn and Kiewa Rivers and the Hughes Creek. Some homes near Seymour, about 100 kilometres north of Melbourne, could be inundated. Australian researchers have developed a drug they say could lead to new treatments for neurodegenerative conditions like motor neurone disease. In an international collaboration, researchers from the University of Queensland were able to uncover the molecular makeup of a receptor found on the surface of many immune cells. The drug provides a unique tool to study the receptor, which could open new possibilities for anti-inflammatory therapies. Professor Trent Woodruff says it's possible an anti-inflammatory drug treatment for MND patients could be ready for testing within 5 years. New data suggests cooler conditions have not signalled an end to the mice plague threat. CSIRO research officer and mouse expert Steve Henry has told National Radio News winter monitoring has just been completed. Western Australia's agricultural regions have reported a major mice plague this year, with recordings of up to 8,000 mice per hectare. Mr. Henry says the latest results are particularly worrying for the state's northern cropping regions.
3: A couple of the sites that we were trapping mice on, there were actually pregnant females in the middle of winter, and so that's real cause for concern. So, yeah, farmers need to be really vigilant this year to make sure that they're on top, understand what's going on and take the appropriate action if it's needed.
2: The Tasmanian government has established a new agency to supercharge infrastructure delivery. Minister Kerry Vincent says Building Tasmania will bring together specialist expertise to manage the state's most complex and high-value projects. Projects include the Launceston Heart Centre, upgrades to sporting venues and roadworks. In a statement, Premier Jeremy Rockliffe says finding a new future for the site of Bogues Brewery, which is set to close in November, is also a priority. The Vatican has expelled two bishops and four priests who are members of a breakaway sect and warned supporters of the group would also be excommunicated. The BBC's Ali Makbul reports.
4: The Society of St. Pius X is thought to have around 600,000 worshippers worldwide. They've been at odds with the leaders of the Roman Catholic Church for more than 50 years since they refused to adopt progressive reforms, such as celebrating Mass in everyday language instead of Latin and supporting greater dialogue with other denominations and faiths. It was widely expected that an event in Switzerland to consecrate new bishops of the group would lead to the excommunication of those clergy. But the Vatican telling lay members who are followers that they're no longer part of the church unless they reject the group's teachings has been a surprise.
2: Turning to sport, Collingwood captain Darcy Moore has been ruled out for the remainder of the AFL season. The 30-year-old will undergo surgery on a hamstring injury he suffered at training on Tuesday. Moore has played just 4 matches this year due to injury. And in cricket, England is through to the final of the Women's T20 World Cup. The host nation defeated South Africa by 40 runs. Nat Siver-Brunt was player of the match for her 75 runs off 47 deliveries. England will take on Australia in the final, which will be played at Lord's in London on Monday, Australian Eastern Time.
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5: Welcome back to the Mornings With program, and a very, very good morning if you've just joined us. I'm Michael Christian. I'll be with you right through till midday today. This is City Park Radio. The time is 4 minutes past 11, and it means it's time to have a look at some weather around the local area. Cressy is 9 degrees, or close enough. Launceston Airport is 9 degrees, low head. It's 11 at the moment. And here in beautiful Launceston, 10 degrees at the moment. Looking for a great day out there, so get down to the city there and do some Christmas shopping, Christmas in July shopping, that is. We're looking for a maximum top temperature today of 14 degrees, partly cloudy. Medium chance of showers becoming less likely this morning, and winds northerly 15 to 20 kilometres per hour becoming light in the early morning. Overnight tonight, it's going to be 3 degrees, and tomorrow, another great day here in Launceston, 12 degrees. It'll be a cloudy day. Slight chance of a shower. Winds northerly 15 to 20 kilometres per hour. Becoming light in the early morning. Fire danger rating today. Well, there is no fire danger rating. The UV rating is 1, which is quite low. Sun protection is not required. That's it for the latest weather. You'll get some more updates on the weather after the long lunch program today. And who's on for the long lunch today? It's none other than Chris Ball. Followed by 2 o'clock by Afternoons with Richard Barker, and then Drive Time, Ben Murphitt, and a great program tonight, and I'll see if I can find the program. No, I can't, the promo. It's Bethany Madsen for Souvenirs tonight at 8 o'clock right through till 10 o'clock. Let's kick off the second part of the program with Shannon Noll and What About Him?

0: 9 minutes past 11, Shannon Knoll, and what about me?
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0: Fairground attraction and perfect, just like this program. From the Community Diary, the Westbury RSL presents Music Bingo, and it's going to be on this Saturday, the 4th of July. This is a fun social evening with music, bingo and entertainment at the Westbury RSL. 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

Angels brought me here to City Park Radio. It's 26 minutes past 11. That was Guy Sebastian, and from the Community Diary, we have the Longford Community Singers, and they're inviting you to join them on Monday, the 6th of July. Go along, come along and sing and listen to music from the 60s and 70s at the Uniting Church Hall in Longford from 2 p.m. An afternoon tea will be served. The Longford Community Singers are a non-profit group of Longford and nearby senior locals who love to come together each week to have a really good sing-along together.

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0: Daryl Hall and John Oates, Out of Touch, City Park Radio, 22 minutes to midday. From the Community Diary, we have the Launceston Jazz Club presents the Logarithms, performing on Sunday, the 5th of July. With musicians coming from Burnie, Hobart and Launceston, the Logarithms are truly a statewide band. 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Meal bookings are essential. Call 0456 914 907. That's for the Launceston Jazz Club, and they present the Logarithms on this Sunday, the 5th of July.
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The Fine Young Cannibals on City Park Radio, and she drives me crazy, she certainly does. It's approaching 4 minutes to midday here at City Park Radio, and thank you for tuning in this morning to the Mornings With program. I hope you've enjoyed the music today, plenty of Australian music in the first hour there. Coming up next is midday news, followed by the Long Lunch Today, and of course your host today for that Long Lunch is none other than Chris Ball. And who follows Chris today? I think we've got Richard Barker's up with Afternoons With this afternoon. Ben Murphy's going to drive you home. And don't forget Bethany Madsen is on tonight with Souvenirs. Enjoy the rest of the day in beautiful Launceston. And I'm going to be back to do it all again on Sunday night for that great program brought to you every Sunday night by John Wilson and Michael Christian. The Sounds of Stage and Screen. And we've got a new girl too, and I can't remember her name. Stephanie, I think it is. I'm not sure. Elvis Presley is my featured artist this week, and it's going to be music through his movies. So don't forget Sounds of Stage and Screen, Sunday night at 8 p.m. Have a great weekend, and I'll see you on Sunday night.

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1: Here's some new music now for Tassie's Casey Barnes. He's teamed up with Pete Murray with Time to Burn.

That's Cathy Barnes and a little help from Pete Murray and Time to Burn here on City Park Radio. 12 minutes after 12 for this Friday. What a big weekend we have in Launceston. Of course, we've got Hawthorn coming to play their game tomorrow afternoon at your park or Utah Stadium. We've got the VFL and AFL up at Doll Park and Penguin. And of course, we've got the big festival out at Invermay Park as well. We've got Rome happening in the city. And I've just been told that there's live music at the library tomorrow morning at 10:30 a.m. for an hour. Another one of their sessions of free music as well. So lots are happening in Launceston this weekend. And in this hour of the program, we'll preview our sports coverage and the sport right across the north of the state here with Matt Donaldson in this hour of the program. In the next hour of the program, our regular monthly chat with Services Australia and Justin Bott. And of course, I believe Richard Bailey's going to come in and talk a little bit about real estate in the second hour of the program today. This is The Cruel Sea. And a track taken from their album, The Honeymoon Is Over. It's the title track.

0: Sound of the Cruel Sea on City Park Radio. 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Here's Australian artist Amy Shark, and It's Kinda Hot.
1: I love it how you

0: It's kind of hot, Baby Shark. That's a little bit of soft pop there, as she says. 20 minutes past 12. The Long Lunch Program on your community station. Baby, don't you
1: So, okay, that sounds like a plan, right? We take my car in, so I'm not drinking just yet. Then we Uber back to yours and I crash there. And then you drop me to my car before we head to the beach tomorrow. You know, it's a simple choice to plan ahead before you go out drinking, because we all know that making plans afterwards is not a great idea. These are our roads, and it's our choices that make sure we all get home safe.
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0: The sound of Andrew Farris saying, rolling home on City Park Radio, 23 after midday, from our community radio. I just mentioned it in brief earlier. Friends of the Library, Launceston, presenting a free music performance this Saturday morning at 10:30 a.m. at the Launceston Library in Civic Square. Magic Carpet are playing, and their build is a vibrant organic acoustic ensemble, weaving together the threads and frayed edges of global music. Looks like it could be exciting and inviting musical performance tomorrow morning at 10:30 a.m. at the Launceston Library. No bookings are required, and this free event is supported by the City of Launceston. Also tomorrow, the Launceston Scale Model Club is holding a buy, swap and sell meet. That's tomorrow from 9 a.m. to 1 p.m. at the Australian Italian Club on Westbury Road, Prospect. You're invited to go along with die-cast models, cars, trains, planes, Hot Wheels and model kits as well. It also features a Hot Wheels challenge. The furthest distance on the track wins. There'll be snack and refreshments available too. The Launceston Scale Model Club buy, swap, sell meet at the Australian Italian Club, 9 a.m. to 1 p.m. tomorrow here in Launceston. It's 24 minutes past 12.
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0: It's the sound of Eddie Vedder. It comes from an album he released back in 2022, the album called Earthling, and a track called Mrs. Mills. City Park Radio, here in Launceston. This is the American Independence Day weekend. Tomorrow, July the 4th, American Independence Day. But we celebrate in our own way. We've got the Island Escape happening tonight, tomorrow, and I think on Sunday. And, of course, there's a pop-up event happening in Launceston tomorrow from 7 p.m. It's taking place across the city. It's a walkable trail of music and light and local hospitality. And it features live music from acts such as Paper Moon, Kate Rigby, Randall Fox, The Disappearer, Frosty and the Wad, and there's something in for everyone, let's say. So if you're going to the Island Escape, the trail commences at Invereska and continues along Tamar Street into Cameron Street, George Street and the Quadrant Mall and St John Street as well. As I said, music from 7 until 10. I believe it's free. It's a pop-up event. It's around town. And if you want further details, head for the City of Launceston website and find the details there. A little pop-up festival called Rome, inviting you to roam around the streets of Launceston tomorrow afternoon after the Island Escape.
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0: Very shortly, we'll speak with Matt Donaldson about this weekend's sports coverage across the north of the state, and particularly our game for broadcast tomorrow afternoon. Here's Jason Whatley. Some people around town might know Jason. He's had a couple of CDs out in the last few years. This is a track from On the Beak. The track is called The 60s. Jason Whatley.

0: local artist at the piano there, Jason Whatley, with a little bit of help on trumpet, particularly with Michael Woods. And in fact, they're called the 60s. Up next, we'll talk sport.
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0: Okay, lots of football to talk about this weekend. We've got a broadcast game, the NTFA, out at Longford tomorrow afternoon. But Matt Dawson, let's talk for football this weekend with the Hawks in town.
3: Good afternoon, Chris. Yeah, it certainly is. We've got an absolute buffet of footy in northern Tasmania over this weekend. And we can start there with the big game at USAS Stadium tomorrow, the early start. So 1:10 start for Hawthorn versus Melbourne. So the first time the D's have played in Launceston for premiership points. They've played a few games in Hobart against North for premiership points. And they've played a couple of games in the last 25 years, a pre-season game, but never played a game in Launceston for premiership points. So exciting for those Demon supporters out there, Chris, that looking forward to seeing the D's play, and be a really interesting game. We know that Nick Watson, the Wizard, he's out for Hawthorn with some hamstring tightness. They've named Jack Gunston, which is interesting. Jack's coming back from a bit of a hamstring injury himself, and it might be just a bit of watch this space there to see if Jack plays. But he's certainly the difference in mind. If Jack Gunston, that swings my tip actually, Chris. If Jack Gunston plays, I think the Hawks will win. We know they're really hard to beat in Launceston. With Jack out, I think it'll be a really even contest. We know there's been a lot of rain as well over the last couple of days, about 50 mil of rain in the last couple of days and quite a bit of rain overnight, so hopefully the surface holds up pretty good for a great game, and it is a sold out game as well, Chris, so very, very hard to get a ticket for that one.
0: Yeah, it would be, and the atmosphere is going to be great because next door, just outside the ground, there's a big winter festival on as well, so there'll be plenty of noise and action there, so Inver May will be a bit of a buzz tomorrow.
3: Yeah. Certainly will be. There's a few bands playing there, Spider Bait and Birds of Tokyo, and all sorts of good things happening in that Inverness precinct. And also down the road at Penguin, Dial Park.
0: Yeah, I was going to say that. There's more AFL
3: at the same time.
0: More AFL than your poker stat this weekend.
3: Oh, it certainly is. Yeah. So VFL happening in Penguin this weekend at Dial Park. Doubleheader as well. So the VFLW girls play first up at 9:05 in the morning. And they clocked up their first win, Chris, a couple of weeks ago against Sandringham, an away game. And they pushed a very experienced Collingwood side last weekend, only losing that one by 4 goals. So I think they're a red-hot chance here. They're pretty similar position on the ladder, the Devils and the Box Hill Hawks in the VFLW. And, of course, the men play as well after that. So 11:35 tomorrow at Dial Park, Tasmania versus the Box Hill Hawks. Teams are yet to be confirmed there. But Brad Cox Goodyear is a good chance, Chris, to play again. So it'll be great returning from injury, and he'll certainly bolster that midfield for the Devils. And it's great, one of those classic 8-point games. So fourth versus fifth on the ladder. And the highlight last week, they had a rough loss, the Devils last week against Brisbane. It was tucked away on a Friday morning up there. But John Menzies kicked 5 goals for the Devils. So he certainly continues to impress and put his hand up for potential AFL selection as well, which is exciting for Jai. So that's happening in Dial Park Penguin tomorrow. And of course, Chris, we've got lots of NTFA action in the north of the state as well this weekend. Let's start with Premier League, our broadcast game. We'll have Rob Soward and Chris Sayer out at Longford tomorrow for the big game between Longford and the Northern Bombers. So, doubleheader at the ground. The women's game kicks off at 12:35 and will be on air just before 2:30 p.m. tomorrow afternoon for the men's game. So, it's Longford versus North. Longford have beaten North Launceston a couple of times this year, so they'll be looking pretty keen to continue that run. And we called the game last Saturday from Youngtown, which was South Launceston versus Longford. Terrific game of footy. Boy, it was a good game of footy. South Launceston burst out of the gates, led by 42 points early in the second quarter to have Longford claw back and be trailing by 2 points early in the last quarter, with South just getting the better of it at the end of the game. So Longford definitely putting their hand up there to try and contend for a final spot, eyeing off third position on the ladder. Other games coming up this weekend in the Premier League, Launceston host Deloraine over at Windsor Park. Again, doubleheader with the women's game getting underway there at 12:05, men's at 2 p.m. It should be a very good contest. They've already played each other a couple of times this year with Launceston in the wheel on both occasions. And that game that we covered out at Deloraine earlier in the season, there was only a couple of goals in it at three-quarter time until Launceston kicked away in the last quarter. It was a wet day, that one at Deloraine. But terrific game. And the other one in the Premier League there is Scottsdale hosting South Launceston. Again, doubleheader with the women getting underway at 12:35 and the men getting underway at 2:30 p.m. Of course, Scottsdale a few weeks ago had that big day, Chris, where they won all four games for the first time in a very long time, and their men's seniors won for the first time in almost 2 years. So very exciting times out there for Scottsdale, and they would have circled this one on the calendar, I reckon. It's another really big one for the Scottsdale Footy Club. In terms of men's Div 1 action, some great games coming up this weekend. Rochalie have the bye. That'll lead us Rochalie. Well, they're tied on the ladder. It's interesting that Rochalie and Bridge North, they've played twice this season, one win apiece, and they sit on top of the ladder, both with 10 wins. But other games this weekend, Hillwood host the Owls, and that's tomorrow at Hillwood at 2 p.m. We've got Georgetown, who broke the duck here. They got their first win last weekend to get some pats. So Georgetown had a win, and they're playing Bridge North tomorrow at Georgetown at 2 p.m. Game of the round for mine is Bracknell versus Old Scotch, and that one is at Bracknell Recreation Ground at 2 p.m. tomorrow. Both sides are sort of eyeing off a final spot. They're fifth and fourth, respectively, with very similar ladder positions in terms of their wins for the year. So it's probably match of the round for mine, and the other one is St. Pat's and Louisville. And that's a St. Pat's home game at 2 p.m. And in the women's Div 1, some great fixtures coming up there as well. All Saturday fixtures, the Meander Valley Suns against St. Pat's. That's the Westbury Rec Ground at 9:55 a.m. tomorrow. Hillwood and Owls, that one's out at Hillwood at 10:25 a.m. tomorrow. And Georgetown and Bridge North, and that one gets underway at 10:25 at Georgetown. So, Chris, an absolute buffet of sports happening at the moment. Of course, we've got the World Cup game as well. A lot of people will be getting up pretty early in the morning to watch the Socceroos at 4 a.m., taking on Egypt for a spot in the round of 16. So a knockout game, a big one. There'll be lots of bleary eyes tomorrow. And, of course, our women in the cricket, in the T20 World Cup, our women have made the final. So it is Australia playing England in the World Cup final at Lords, and that will happen at midnight Sunday night. So an absolute buffet of sport to look forward to over the next few days, Chris.
0: I was going to say a smorgasbord of football in the north of the state.
3: Yes.
0: What do you reckon? You think the games will be interesting because of the rain we've had this week?
3: I think they will. I think they'll really tighten up those scores because the rain that we've had over the last few days, we've had 50 mil in the last couple of days alone, and boy, did it rain overnight as well, Chris. You can certainly hear the rain overnight. So grounds will be in the interesting condition. There's not too much rain forecast for the rest of the day and tomorrow, so hopefully an opportunity for them to dry out. I was really impressed with the ground at Youngtown last week. Gee, they had to dry out really nicely, so fingers crossed the grounds can dry out a little bit. But I think in heavy conditions, it generally makes scoring pretty hard for both sides. So by that, I think there'll be a lot of close games this weekend, and goals might be a bit of a premium all around in all levels of footy.
0: Yeah, and particularly up at Dial Park as well.
3: Absolutely, a huge day for Dial Park. It's just a tad frustrating for some of us that clashes. So we've got the AFL happening at Utah, we've got all that NTFA action, and we've got the Devils playing in Dial Park. It'll be a huge day for the Devils down there at Penguin. Terrific opportunity for the locals down there to get along and see the VFLW and the VFL sides play. So, yeah, a magnificent day for footy in the north of the state tomorrow.
0: Yep, and our game for coverage tomorrow, Longford and North, and that'll be starting around 25 past 2 here on City Park Radio. Matt, thanks for joining us today on the Long Lunch Program.
3: You're welcome. Thanks, Chris. See you soon.

0: Sound of Jem Casadale. She's a cool girl. You've got to admit that as well. 10 minutes to 1. 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
0: Now here's a lady who's making music here in Tassie, Denny, and Out Here.

making music here in Tasmania now. That's Denny, her latest offering called Out Here. A little bit of hip-hop, pop, you name it. Interesting instrumental work as well. Denny here on City Park Radio, 6 minutes to one. Don't forget, in the hot seat this afternoon, we've got John Dent, OAM, fresh from one of his many guest spots in our long lunch program. Chris Sayer gets the opportunity to delve deeper into John's backstory. It involves the very early days of rural youth when John was one of the founders of Agfest. He became a surveyor and formed a fascination in archaeology and local history. You'll learn more about John Dent and some Tasmanian history in the hot seat this afternoon at 4 o'clock, well, just after the 4 o'clock news here on City Park Radio. Let's take you to the news now with U2 and the little things that give you away.

0: from the album Songs of Experience, released in 2017 by U2. The Little Things That Give You Away. It's 1 o'clock.
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3: Hello, I'm Alyssa Delfs. Authorities in New South Wales are responding to the state's first case of H5 bird flu. It comes after 5 cases were confirmed in recent days, 4 in Western Australia and 1 in South Australia, all in migratory sub-Antarctic birds. Speaking at a press conference in Sydney, Agricultural Minister Tara Moriarty explained that a member of the public found the ill giant petrel near Hawke's Nest on the mid-north coast.
4: It's a suspected case at the moment. It has tested positive. The bird has tested positive for the H5 strain of the virus. We don't know yet if it is the worst strain. The bird and samples of this bird have been sent to the National Testing Lab in Geelong through the CSIRO. Testing is underway at the moment to see what type of H5 this is.
3: The Prime Minister has slammed delays to the government's bid to strengthen Australia's world-first social media ban. It comes after Labor failed to secure support from the Coalition to pass the laws. The opposition teamed up with the Greens to block the bill, which would change the under-16 social media ban by doubling fines to $99 million for tech companies who breach the age restrictions. The Aged Care Quality and Safety Commission has launched an investigation into a number of residential aged care providers. It comes amid concerns some may be charging higher everyday living fees in ways that don't meet the rules and rights of older Australians. The Commission is examining the allegations that some providers are requiring residents to pay for services that should be included as part of a standard residential aged care package, or charging for services that residents can't or don't use. The Commission says if these practices are substantiated, they undermine the intent of aged care reforms and the rights of older people. The latest mice monitoring data has raised some concerns for parts of northern Western Australia. This year, WA's agricultural regions have reported the worst mouse plague the region's ever seen, with recordings of up to 8,000 mice per hectare. CSIRO research officer and mouse expert Steve Henry spoke to National Radio News about the results from the recently completed winter monitoring efforts.
5: Western Victoria and parts of South Australia, we're still getting reports of a few mice through those areas. And while mice are quieting down in the southern parts of the West Australian cropping zone, we're still getting reports of quite high levels of activity in the northern part of the cropping zone in Western Australia, which is really quite cause for some concern.
3: And after the worst start to the ski season since 1957, the New South Wales and Victorian Alps have finally received a major snowstorm. The blizzard transformed the alpine regions, which prior to last night were lacking significant snow cover 4 weeks into winter and after the warmest June in decades. Another 10 to 20 centimetres of snow is possible today, just in time for the school holidays. And turning to sport, Portugal and Spain are through to the round of 16 at the FIFA World Cup. Laura Devoy has the latest.
6: Croatia was denied a last-minute goal which would have forced its match against Portugal to extra time. Croatia opened the scoring early in the second half before Portugal equalised via a Cristiano Ronaldo penalty. Portugal took the lead in stoppage time. Croatia hit the back of the net with just seconds remaining on the clock, but the goal was overturned by the VAR for offside. Spain is also through to the round of 16 after a dominant 3-0 win over Austria this morning. The third match of the day is about to get underway. Switzerland is taking on Algeria.
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0: And now let's have a look at the weather information. Let's just touch base with some of the flood warnings that are current. There's a minor flood warning current for Strathbridge and Westwood Bridge on the Meander River. On the North Esk River, there's a minor flood warning around Coraline for at least today and tomorrow. And on the South Esk River, there's a minor flood warning for areas around Fingal at the moment and into probably into Saturday as well. And all the details of the flood warnings are available on the Bureau of Meteorology website in Tasmania. Okay, let's have a look at the forecast for Launceston this afternoon. Partly cloudy with light winds and no rain expected, really. For tomorrow, cloudy day, 3 to 12 degrees in Launceston. For Sunday, morning frost, partly cloudy, 1 to 11 degrees. And on Monday, morning frost and cloudy, minus 1 to 12 degrees. Our top temperature today is predicted to be 14 degrees and currently at Cressy 11.8 degrees, 11.4 at the airport, 12.6 at Lowhead, and here in Launceston City it's 11.9 degrees. That's our news, sport and weather to the hour. We'll check it all again for you at 2 o'clock this afternoon. Richard Barker is in with Afternoons With Today. 5.5 minutes past one, let's start the music again with Kat Greta and her latest track called Audacity.

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0: These are the Cardigans from their album First Band on the...

Got to go back to the mid-1990s for that track from the Cardigans and Bean It, as I said, taken from their album First Band on the Moon. Coming up very shortly, we'll speak with Services Australia and the young Justin Bott.

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0: 18 minutes past one. It's the first Friday of the month, and as usual, we check in with Services Australia. And it's a very good afternoon to Justin Bott.
2: Good afternoon, Chris. How are we today?
0: Oh, we're pretty good. The sun is shining down here. Looks like it's going to be a big weekend. We've got Spider Bait in town. We've got the Hawthorne Hawks in town, the Melbourne Demons. We've got Birds of Tokyo. What more do you want?
2: Oh, it's all happening.
0: It's all happening. It all happens at Launceston in winter. You should be here. And one of these days we'll get you into the studio, won't we?
2: That'll be fun. I'd love to do that.
0: Well, Justin, it's a new financial year, and it means that if you're getting a part rate pension from Services Australia, you may have noticed it's changed. What's changed?
2: Well, so there are changes to the age pension, and what it basically means is on the 1st of July, the pension rate itself hasn't changed. So if you're getting a full rate of pension, you won't notice any difference. But the amount of money that you can own and the amount of assets you can own and the amount of income that you can earn has been indexed, so it's gone up. So you can earn a little bit more and own a little bit more before your pension's affected. So if you're a single person who owns their own home, you can now earn $226 a fortnight in assessable income and own $333,000 in assessable assets before either your income or your assets starts to reduce the rate of pension that you're getting. If you're a member of a couple, those figures have gone up to $396 a fortnight in combined assessable income and $499,000 in combined assessable assets, again, before your pension starts going down. Now, when we increase the income and assets-free areas, which are those figures, we also increase the amount that you can have before you actually lose pension eligibility altogether. So again, if you're a single person, you can now have $68,322.80 in assessable income and $733,500 in assessable assets before the pension stops completely. And as a member of a couple who owns their own home, you can now have $104,436.80 in combined assessable income and $1,102,500 in combined assessable assets before the pension stops altogether. Those figures are higher if you've got income from wages or if you don't own the home that you live in or you're getting rent assistance.
0: I was going to say, and also if you're getting some rather large superannuation payments as well.
2: Yeah, so if you are... What that practically means is with this indexation, there's three potential people affected. The first is, well, not really affected. If you're getting the full rate of age pension, there'll be no change. If you're getting a part rate of pension, you'll notice that the rate of pension will have gone up. If you weren't eligible for an age pension before the 1st of July, but you were very, very close, you may now well be eligible for a pension from the 1st of July, and you should look at applying. So, yeah, how to spend the rest of your Friday is to have a look at our website, servicesaustralia.gov.au, search income age pension income test, and search age pension assets test. That'll tell you if you're the new figures and whether you should look at lodging an application or not.
0: Sounds good to me. Are there any other changes for other payments this time of year?
2: Yeah, so family tax benefits. So if you've got a child and you're getting family tax benefits, those rates have gone up. Family tax benefit Part A has gone up by $8.12 a fortnight if your child's under 13. And so it's now $253.48. It's also gone up by $10.64 if your children are between 13 to 15 years of age or they're 16 to 19 and they're a secondary student. Family tax benefit Part B has also gone up by $7 a fortnight if your child's under 5, and it's gone up by $4.90 a fortnight if

0: trails between 5 to 18. If you've been on payments for a while, you'll be very used to these changes. The really important message is you don't have to do anything to get them. It's all an automatic process. You just notice the fact that your bank balance has started to go up as those new higher payment rates start coming through.
1: It's interesting because I always thought the retirement age was 65 and it moved to 67, but that's only a nominal figure, isn't it? That's when the pensions actually kick in. Some might say I'm not even retired yet and I'm well past that. But how can people check their eligibility for age pension and estimate their payments before turning 67?
0: Yeah, you're right. It's not a retirement pension. It's an age pension. So you certainly don't have to retire at that date. And with those high levels of income, you can earn an income and still get a pension. But how do you check if you're going to be eligible? So the best thing to do is to, again, go to our website, which is servicesaustralia.gov.au. Search, as I said, pension income test and age pension assets test to get the latest figures. But the other thing that we have on that website is something called a payment finder. So if you search payment finder, it's a little simulation to say if these were your income and assets, what sort of pension rate would you get? Now, in saying that, Australians can have quite complicated financial strategies when it comes to retirement, and there's very few online tools or calculators that will be able to manage really complex financial circumstances. If you are looking at applying for a pension with particularly complex financial circumstances, then the best bet is probably to give our financial information service officers a call. So give us a ring on 1-3-2-3-00. So that number again is 1-3-2-3-00. Say the words financial information service when asked for the reason for your call. This is a free and impartial information source for you. Talks about your possible pension eligibility, but also talks about what are your retirement plans. So if you've got super, what are you going to do with it? What is your retirement actually going to look like?
1: And I was going to pop in there saying, yes, this is a free service that's provided to get some financial information. But as with everything, we should seek our own independent financial advice before making that final decision. That goes with a lot of things, I reckon, these days. Just tell me, what should people really understand about the age pension system? Is there anything that people really inherently have to know about the age pension system?
0: Well, some things to help make that whole process a little bit easier for you, for sure. And I absolutely agree with the Financial Information Service is information, not advice. So if you would need advice, you still, even after talking to a phys officer, you're still going to need to go out and find out financial planners and make sure that they're doing the right things for you and get that independent financial advice. For someone who's approaching retirement, if you haven't dealt with Centrelink before, I think that there's a bit of a thought that it might be much more complicated than it actually is. So some people, if their financial planning is, or their financial situation is complicated, it's going to be complicated. There's no way to get around that. But if you don't have a really complicated strategy, then applying for the pension actually can be a pretty easy thing. Best thing to do, first of all, is check out our website, servicesaustralia.gov.au. Click on the panel at the front that talks about for older Australians, so it's called ageing. So click on that panel to find out about the payments. If you're comfortable doing things online, then the strongest recommendation is you lodge an online application for your payments, which is your MyGov account linked to your Centrelink record and applying online. If you've got a device to do things online, but you're just not comfortable to do it yet, so maybe you've got an iPad or you've got a tablet, you've got a smartphone, then you can actually make an appointment in your local service centre, sit down with one of our officers and get taught how to use our online services properly. Because 90% of the people that do their business with Services Australia do it online. And the rest will do it over the phone or pop into the local service centre or maybe write a letter. But 90% of the business that's done is being done successfully online. And if you're able to, it is going to make your interactions with us much easier. And if it's just a simple situation of, I just don't feel confident, then come to one of our service centres and talk to a digital coach and get to feel more confident about that. Another point is there's going to be a lot of documents that go with the pension. It's not just proof of identity, proof of residency, but also proof of your income and assets. So gather your documents. If the more that you can provide with your initial application, the faster and the easier the process will be for us. So gather as much as you can. You can apply for an age pension up to 13 weeks before you become eligible for an age pension. So that could be either 13 weeks before you turn 67, or if you're already over 67 and working, 13 weeks before you retire. So if you know you're going to retire on the 28th of August, you can apply for the age pension now as long as you provide a letter from your boss that confirms you're retiring on the 28th of August. So you can lodge early for those, and we recommend you do that. And I've also mentioned speaking to the Financial Information Service because they're just great. So give them a chat as well.
1: Yeah, fantastic. I know you mentioned a lot of these things are done online, but why does Centrelink still send letters in the mail?
0: Yeah, so one of the options that you have is when you sign up for MyGov, you ask to send the correspondence electronically, so you get it to your MyGov inbox. But even in doing that, there are going to be times when we may be sending you a physical piece of paper to your physical letterbox, which means you need to keep that postal address details up to date on your record. So that'll be because some of the correspondence, like legal notices or some documents that require your signature legally and for privacy and security, need to be sent to your letterbox. You may need to fill in a form, so we'll send it to you, or a service officer might be writing to you, or we send you a brochure that you can't access online, so they'll all physically go to your letterbox. So even if you do sign up for doing things online, and when you're in MyGov next time, confirm that you've actually done that, but even if you have done that, there is still the possibility of mail coming, actually physical mail arriving in an envelope to your letterbox, so make sure you're always keeping your postal address details up to date.
1: As long as it's not a demand for money. I love that mail in the letterbox. That's something for sure. What happens if someone gets an inheritance and then uses the money to help their kids? Does that affect the age pension?
0: Yeah, so inheritance is going to be a new asset that we weren't looking at beforehand because you didn't have it beforehand. And it's really important to say that even if you know the contents of a will, the assets that are distributed to you as part of an inheritance aren't yours until the executor has actually passed them to you. So even if you know you're going to get mum's house when she passes away, it's not your property until the executor actually puts your name on the title deed. So it's only then that Service Australia needs to know. But it is a new asset. So it is potentially going to affect your eligibility because it's now your physical asset or money in the bank or whatever it might be. Now, handing that money then over to the kids is what we would define as being a gift. Now, this might be the case that, again, mum's left you the family home, but she said she's always wanted, you know, $50,000 to go to the grandchildren or something along those lines. And she's been saying that to you forever. But unless she's actually done it as part of her will, you then meeting her wishes but not being reflected in the will is actually a gift from Services Australia, which means the gifting rules come into play. So if mum wants to give the grandkids the money, if it's actually written in the will, then it's not an issue. There's no gifting occurred because they're getting what they're legally entitled to. If you all want to hand over some of your assets to the kids because you know that's what mum would have wanted, then you are actually moving what is an asset that is legally yours and you're moving it on to somebody else, and that's a gift from our perspective. The gifting rules, you're allowed to give $10,000 in a single financial year, but no more than $30,000 over a rolling five-year period. Any money that you gift over those limits, Services Australia is going to pretend you've still got. We're going to pretend it's sitting in a bank account. We're going to pretend it's earning a rate of interest, and it sits in your bank account for 5 years. So it's potentially going to affect your payment for 5 years from the date of the gift happening.
1: Now, you mentioned the word interest there, but we get interest from all sorts of investments. Obviously, interest must impact on the age pension.
0: Well, yes and no. So when Services Australia looks at what we call a financial asset, and for me we're talking about things like bank accounts, a share portfolio, managed investments, super if you're over age pension age, any of those excess gifts I talked about, or an account-based pension where you're drawing money down from it, we call them deemed financial assets, which means that we have a deemed rate of interest. So we have an interest rate that we say you're getting from that money, whether you're getting it or not. Now, those interest rates are in two steps. There's a 1.25% interest rate and then a 3.25% interest rate. If you're single, it's 1.25% for the first 64,200 you have in financial assets. For a member of a couple, it's 1.25% for the first 106,200 in financial assets. Everything above that is going to be deemed at the 3.25%. So the maximum we're going to say that you're getting from those investments is 3.25%. If I was having a chat with a gentleman the other day, he's 80 years of age with an account-based pension that's drawing down or paying him a minimum of 7%, which he has to take by law. He's taking 7% from the fund. We are assessing a maximum of 3.25%. The fact that he's getting paid more than that, that's just money in his bank account, which won't affect his Centrelink rate of payment.
1: It sounds complicated to me, but I think it sounds fair.
0: What it means is that because we've got that fixed interest rate regardless of the limit, regardless of the investment, there is no limit. If you are trying to pursue 8, 9, 10, 12% levels of return, Services Australia is going to treat them exactly the same as if you had the money sitting in a term deposit earning 2.5%. So we're not stopping you from pursuing those high levels of return. It's the market that might want you to hesitate from doing that, because the higher the level of return, the more volatile the investment is, the greater the chance of losing money in order to pursue those high levels of return. But that's just one of the basic principles of investing. That's not a Services Australia thing.
1: Of course, we might inherit property, but we also occasionally want to downsize, because we find those five bedrooms we built many years ago, we only need one plus one. So we downsize. Does that affect the pension in any way?
0: Yeah, so, had the house has got two stories, and the only time I would go to the first floor is to dust it and vacuum it and say, well, why do I have this five house anymore? So, yeah, if you sell and downsize, the money that you receive from the sale of your principal home that you plan on using to buy or build your new home doesn't count as an asset under our asset test for up to 2 years, or until you buy a new place or build a new place, whatever happens first. So we don't count the money that you plan on using to purchase new property for up to 2 years, which can be extended to 3 years under different circumstances. Any excess amount, so any money that you weren't planning, does count as an asset straight away. And it is deemed, that money that you plan on using is deemed at the lower interest rate at the 1.25% only. So if I sold a property for $800,000 and I planned on spending $500,000 to move into a unit, that $500,000 is sitting in my bank account waiting to be spent because I haven't bought the new unit yet. We won't count that as an asset for 2 years, and we'll deem it at the 1.25% interest rate only for the first 2 years that you've got it. But the remaining $300,000, that excess amount that you weren't planning on spending, that potentially counts straight away as an asset and is deemed at the normal deeming rates as well.
1: Right. Okay, well, we've got interest coming in, we've got money in the bank. Can people work and still get the age pension?
0: Yeah, we talked about this a little bit earlier, didn't we, when we were talking about the fact that it's not a retirement pension, it's an age pension. So, yes, absolutely, people can work. And the first thing that gives you a clue is the fact that you're allowed to earn, we're talking about $68,000 plus for a single person and $104,000 combined for a member of a couple, and still have some pension eligibility under the income test. So the income tests themselves do allow potentially a casual work or even a full-time job, depending on where you're working. However, we've also got this thing called the work bonus, which you and I have spoken about in the past, where we don't count the first $300 that you receive from wages or eligible self-employment on top of that. And that's the equivalent of $7,800 or so a year. So if I'm allowed to earn $68,000 without the work bonus, if some of that income is from wages and salaries, that actually takes it to more like $76,000 worth of income from employment as a single person, or $112,000 or $119,000 if one or both of us are working for a member of a couple. So you absolutely can earn an income and have some of the pension eligibility at the same time. Absolutely something you can do.
1: So one of the things about getting a pension or a payment of any sort from Services Australia needs to know about you and where you are and your situation. So how do people update their details?
0: Well, the best way to update your details, if you can, is to do it online, which is your MyGov account linked to your Centrelink record. But there are a few things that you actually don't have to tell us about. There's a lot of things you do, as you absolutely mentioned. Changing address is a big one, changing your marital status, so becoming single, becoming a member of a partner, going overseas for age pension for 6 weeks or more, or for all the other payments going overseas at all, you need to tell us about. But some things you don't have to tell us about. In February and August each year, We update the asset values of any account-based pensions that you might have that are publicly available. So not for self-managed super funds, they're a little bit different, but if I have a retail superannuation fund, then that superannuation fund will let us know about the updated balances in February and August. So if they're just ticking along like they normally do, I don't have to do anything about those because the super fund tells us. We update the value of shares on the 20th of March and 20th of September each year. So you don't have to tell us when shares go up in value. You do have to tell us if you ever buy any shares or sell any shares or you're given any shares. Then the number of your shares have changed, not the value of them, but the number of shares have changed. You've got to tell us about that within 14 days. But if the shares go up in value, you don't need to tell us about that. We'll take care of that on the 20th of March and 20th of September. So that's the main things where we will automatically get the information. The other one is that if you have real estate, so a holiday home or an investment property, we will automatically update the value of that real estate on the anniversary of you being granted a pension. So if you're granted a pension on the 20th of March 2024, you'll notice that on the 20th of March 2025 and the 20th of March 2026, we index the value of your investment property based on property prices in the area around you.
1: That's good news. That's information we should keep under our hat, I suppose. Look, one last thing is that we've spoken a lot about information here, and a lot of that information might come through MyGov. Now, MyGov is a secure site, isn't it? Can we believe everything we get from MyGov through that website?
0: Yes, so MyGov is a secure website. It's about making sure that you are safely getting into MyGov. So the concern is that you may have accidentally given, through identity theft, given somebody else the keys to access your MyGov account because they've found out enough details from you from scamming you and getting that information from you. But if you sign into MyGov either through the MyGov website, which is my.gov.au, and sign in through there, or you're using the official MyGov app and you've set yourself up, you're not using passwords, you're not using passphrases, but you're setting yourself up with pass keys, where you're allowing your phone to use its facial recognition software and fingerprint software or whatever else it might have as a way of proving that you're who you say you are, then you're providing that extra level of security and making sure you're safe. One of the things you can also do to protect yourself is to turn off SMS and email notifications from MyGov and just ask to send it to your phone through your phone's notification system when it tells you all the bits and pieces your phone tells you about whether you've received updates or notifications and everything like that.
1: Yes,
0: Set up phone notifications, what that means is that if anybody then sends you a text that tells you to access your MyGov inbox, or they send you an email that tells you to access the MyGov inbox, you automatically know that they're fake because you switched that off. You don't get anything from MyGov through emails or texts anymore, and you get it through your phone's own notification systems. They don't have your phone, so they can't get that information off you.
1: That sounds like good advice. And, of course, I tell people don't actually click on any link or if there is a message purporting to come from MyGov, to go independently into your MyGov account and check it to see if the message is actually there.
0: That is absolutely the best advice. Well, I fully agree with you on that one.
1: Fantastic. Thanks, Justin. Thanks for joining us today. There's so much information there that I might have to go back and listen to the interview again.
0: It's absolutely a pleasure.
1: But just remember, if your income and assets are under those new cut-off points, you should look at applying for an age pension. We're here to encourage you to investigate all avenues for an age pension. The best place to go is the Services Australia website to find out more information and how to apply as well. Justin, thanks for chatting with us today and look forward to chatting again in August.
0: Pleasure. Looking forward to chatting with you then.
1: Justin Bott, who's the he's a community information officer with Services Australia, and he chats with us this time each month. 19 minutes to two, we took our time, but let's go straight back to the music now. And here's a fantastic track from William Crichton, and Keep Facing the Sunshine.

0: That's the sound of Australian talent there, William Crichton, and a good philosophy. Keep facing the sunshine. If you can't face it, just get the sun on your back. It feels great at this time of year, doesn't it? 14 and a half minutes to 2, City Park Radio. News at 2 o'clock and then afternoons with Richard Barker this afternoon.
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0: City Park Radio, the long lunch program. And every fortnight or so, we have a visit from one of our sponsors, Richard Bailey at the agency. He comes in to just chat about real estate in general. Good afternoon, Richard.
2: G'day, Chris. How are you going?
0: Not too bad. There's lots of talk about real estate, and some for the right reasons, some for the wrong reasons. But today, we thought we might just focus on what we should be thinking about if we're thinking about selling. And I know a lot of people think, oh, I've got to tart the place up to sell it. What do you recommend? Do you actually go into places before people think about selling, or when they say they're going to sell, what should I do?
2: Yeah, no, I spend a lot of my time, in fact, this last couple of weeks, I've spent a lot of time going and helping people make those sort of decisions. They've already made a decision they want to sell. And a lot of my clients are older, and so they're downsizing one way or another. But they're a little bit concerned or frightened that their house isn't in good enough nick or whatever. And so I go in and can have a good chat with them and just probably allay a few fears that their house is a lot better than they really think it is, number one. And also give them some tips on making it probably look a little bit more saleable.
0: I just remember when I had a look at a house, I thought that was really great, and I managed to buy it. And the moment we walked in and we rolled up the carpet square in the living area, it took us 3 hours to get rid of the dust. So we're not recommending people sweep the dust under the carpet. But what about, is that sort of a point that if you're trying to sell the place, somebody might come along and lift the carpet up and say, oh, geez, yeah.
2: Yeah, that could happen. It's more likely, I think, that a buyer is going to come in and their first impressions are really important. So the less clutter, the better. Mm. And by that, some people think they've got a cluttered house, and they really haven't. Mm. Some people don't think they've got a cluttered house, and they certainly have. Mm. There'll be times when we might suggest that, particularly in parts of Launceston where there's a bit of cracking in walls and things, that we might suggest that, they get a plaster in to fix the cracks and paint two or three rooms. Maybe it might be a new carpet. But quite often it's not. Some people say, oh, I think I might put a new kitchen in. And I think to myself, well, why would you do that? You're about to sell. Mm. Let the next person think something like that. An outside is probably sometimes almost as important as the inside. It might mean that you've got to employ a gardener for a day to give you a hand to, get some pruning done, get some trees into some sort of sense of order. Maybe a bit of pine bark down, just to make it look, and particularly going in from now on, we're starting to get, you've certainly got wattles out in places, and it won't be that long before we've got daffodils and things. If someone can walk into a house, a buyer walks into a house and it's nice and fresh and there's a few flowers around, they just makes them feel better before they start.
0: Makes it homely, doesn't it, really?
2: Yes.
0: Now, by that, we're talking about don't leave a whole pile of old shoes at the front door, or really makes it look untidy, doesn't it?
2: Yeah, there's a whole lot of things like that that can just, they're things that don't cost any money, just to just to tidy up. Or it might be that you've got to get your friendly painter around just to paint some window sills or something like that. That may cost $300 or $400, but in the buyer's eye, it might be they might discount the home by $2,000 or $3,000, and we don't want that happening. I think the most important thing from my point of view is that I allay the fears that people have got about how meticulous their house has got to be. It doesn't have to be meticulous. It's just good to have it clean and tidy, and it needs to be lived in. So, and you're going to continue to live in it until you sell it. So I'm not suggesting you go and put stuff away. Different story if you've already bought a house and you've already moved some furniture, etc. It might be that you decide to actually stage your house that you're going to sell, and say we get someone in who actually puts furniture in the house. There are programs out there that how do you call it, digitally do it.
0: Yeah.
2: I'm not that keen personally, because when the person turns up to have a look at the house, it's nothing like what it looks like. So I don't like that idea. I'd much prefer to actually stage a house if we're going to go that way. But I've heard people, it suggested that they should move all the furniture out and stage the house. Well, I'm definitely not in favour of that. I don't think that's a necessary thing.
0: Yeah, because there's stories about people baking bread in the 2 hours before an open house, so it's got that nice smell in the house and stuff like that. That's staging it. But, I mean, do most buyers just look for a clean, tidy house so they can imagine how they could put their touch to the house?
2: Yes. Yeah, definitely. And that's the reason, I think, why sometimes, if you've got a three-bedroom house, it's good to have them set up as three bedrooms. As funny as it is, some people, if it's two bedrooms and one's set up as a study, they struggle to sort of get the grasp that that could be a bedroom.
0: or that third room, it's a junk room.
2: Yeah.
0: And it still looks like a junk room.
2: Yeah. No, we've all got those sort of rooms. But they're the sort of things that I do, and I'm sure other agents do, that just give people some advice on how they can maximise the price on their property going forward.
0: Like you say, inside and outside, and if you've got a tool shed down the back, even the tool shed's got to look tidy.
2: Yeah, to an extent. I'm not quite as concerned about, obviously the stuff that you go to the tip, it's a good idea to take it to the tip, but I'm not quite as concerned about in the tool shed or even the garage for that matter. I think more importantly in the living rooms of the house, where people can actually, they need to be able to see where their furniture is going to sit, etc.
0: Richard, some great advice for people who are wanting to sell their houses, and particularly those who've made the decision to sell. Thanks for coming in and having a chat to us again.
2: Great to see you, Chris.
0: Richard Bailey from the agency and a sponsor of this station. He pops in every 2 or 3 weeks just with some real estate tips.
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0: Here's a group that's appearing here in Launceston tomorrow, late tomorrow afternoon. It's Birds of Tokyo.

0: The Birds of Tokyo and Lanterns. And next up, we'll feature a little bit from a group appearing tonight in Launceston after this message.
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0: The sound of Spider Bait in Launceston tonight at the Island Dream. 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
3: Hello, I'm Alyssa Delfs. The Federal Minister for Agriculture has chaired a meeting with Australian agricultural ministers today following a rise in the number of H5N1 bird flu cases. A suspected case has been detected in a migratory bird found on the New South Wales mid-north coast, with testing underway to determine which strain of H5 it was infected with. It comes as 5 cases have been detected in 2 other states over the last week. Julie Collins reiterated today that the virus has not been detected in Australia's poultry or agriculture systems.
4: What I can say is that we have been preparing for the H5 bird flu incursion into Australia should it occur. We have been seeing what it has done overseas. We also have learnt from H7 outbreaks that we've had in Australia in recent years. In our preparedness, we have been working with the poultry and the egg industries to do everything that we can do to mitigate against any incursions in our agricultural systems.
3: New laws introduced this week have given the National Indigenous Children's Commissioner the power she needs to influence change in the system. The laws cement Commissioner Sue-Ann Hunter's role in advocating for Indigenous children and holding governments accountable. While there are pressing issues for Indigenous children, Commissioner Hunter says she's not planning on any immediate inquiries. Instead, she's told NIRS News that she'll review past reports to get an understanding of why some recommendations have been ignored by the government.
5: It's quite historic what today is. It means that we have a full independent statutory body that is free of political input. We don't take direction off anybody. And so we have the powers and functions to make sure our children's voices are heard in the places they need to be heard in.
3: A study into the foraging habits of green turtles in the Northern Territory has used a new surveying technique that could change the way marine habitats are monitored in remote or challenging environments. Green turtles are listed as a vulnerable species in Australia and are the subject of a new study that aims to map their foraging habits across 2 areas using ground-truthed remote sensing techniques. That's the process of verifying and gathering real-world data on-site to confirm the accuracy of data collected remotely. And more than 80 choirs from around the world are in Tasmania for a celebration of vocal excellence. Shannon Kirkwood has more.
6: The Festival of Voices is welcoming beginners and seasoned professionals for the 10-day event, from youth choirs to beatboxing and a cappella performances. Tonight, Hobart's waterfront will be transformed for the return of the Big Sing, one of Australia's largest community sing-alongs where thousands of voices will come together. Among the performances, singer-songwriter Casey Donovan, who will lead a special rendition of My Island Home. Organisers say the winter event is about joy, connection and community.
3: And turning to sport, Collingwood captain Darcy Moore has been ruled out for the remainder of the AFL season. The 30-year-old will undergo surgery on a hamstring injury he suffered at training on Tuesday. Moore has played just 4 matches this year due to injury. Tonight, the Sydney Swans host the Western Bulldogs and the West Coast Eagles take on the Adelaide Crows. And in NRL tonight, the Panthers will battle the Rabbitohs in the first game of Round 18. Penrith will aim to maintain their lead when they host South Sydney following a 12-1 start to the season. In their last 2 matches, Ivan Cleary's side lost to Titans by a point, also falling to North Queensland the following week. Tonight, they'll be without Origin stars Nathan Cleary, Isaiah Yeo and Liam Martin, but Brian To'o will be back on deck.
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0: Good afternoon. Hi there and welcome to Afternoons With This Afternoon. This afternoon you're with me. My name's Richard and I am going to be your host for the next couple of hours. And just a note too, if you tune in on the first Friday of each month, on a Friday, expecting to hear the dulcet tones of Chris Sayer. No more. Chris has stepped aside to do other things because he's a busy, busy man, and I will be doing this gig the first Friday of every month here on City Park Radio. We are here to play lots of music, obviously. But before we get on with the music, big thank you, as usual, to Chris Ball for his Friday long lunch. And before we do anything else, let's have a weather update. You need to know, or you might like to know, or you probably already know, that we are experiencing a partly cloudy day with light winds. A very low chance of rain today and a maximum forecast temperature of 14 degrees. Overnight, we can expect a minimum of 3 degrees. And tomorrow, a little bit cooler on Saturday, 12 degree maximum is forecast on a cloudy day with the slight chance of a shower, winds north to northwesterly 15 to 20 kilometres an hour becoming light in the early morning. And I'm kind of happy to say too that it looks like the rain has moved on for now for at least the better part of the next week, all the way through until Thursday. It seems to be either partly cloudy or mostly sunny. But obviously that means that the nights might become a little bit colder as well. The dusting of snow on Mount Barrow that I saw on the way here tells us that, yes, we're in the throes of winter. Currently, around the central north of Tasmania, it is 13 degrees in Launceston. It is 12 degrees at Launceston Airport, 13 degrees at Cressy, and also 13 degrees at Low Head. All right, I'll update your weather again about an hour from now after the 3 p.m. news. But for now, let's get on with the music. I'm going to start off this afternoon in gentle mode. Reflective, pensive mode, with a track from the album Mermaid Avenue. This is a collaboration between Billy Bragg and Wilco from about 20 years ago now. This is a track played by Wilco. It is called California Stars.

0: Sydney band Skunk Owl there with a track they released a couple of hours ago. A couple of years ago, I should say. I'm not that up to the minute. That track was called Daylight. And before Skunk Owl, we heard Wilco from the album on which they collaborated with Billy Bragg. The album is called Mermaid Avenue. It was actually the first of three albums called Mermaid Avenue, 1, 2, and 3, wherein they wrote original songs around the unused lyrics of Woody Guthrie. It was a beautiful thing. That track we heard was California Stars. Right now is exactly 2:15, and you're listening to Afternoons With on this Friday afternoon with Richard today. And I need to dip into the community diary and let you know that tomorrow, Saturday the 4th of July, the Launceston Scale Model Club is holding a buy, swap and sell meet. So go along for diecast models, trains, planes, cars, Hot Wheels and model kits. Featuring a Hot Wheels challenge, the furthest distance on the track wins, and it's on from 9 a.m. to 1 p.m. at the Australian Italian Club on Westbury Road Prospect. 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That's tomorrow between 9 and 1. So you have to get yourself organised fairly early on a Saturday morning. Go along to the Australian Italian Club. Launceston Scale Model Club are having a bonanza day.
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0: The Decay Effect are an 8-piece. Now, some bits of information I find tell me they're a 9-piece, but I suppose when you've got that many people in the band, the numbers are apt to shift and change a bit. But my current information, which is on their website, tells

That was the late lamented Elliott Smith there with his song Son of Sam. And before that, from Hobart, the fabulous Decay Effect, all eight or nine of them. I'm not sure how many. Did you have to squint to really count them? There's that many of people in the band. And they have a brand new song out, and we heard it right here. It's called The Somebody. Right now, it's 24 minutes after 2, and it is time to let you know all about this.

0: That's a duo from Brisbane who go by the name of Star, S-T-A-H-R, and their recent single, Loving Friend. And before that, we heard the brand new single from Angus and Julia Stone, and it was called Munro. It is now 27 minutes thereabouts before 3 p.m., and you're listening to Friday Afternoons with Richard this afternoon on City Park Radio.
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0: Friends of the Library Launceston are presenting a free music performance this Saturday, the 4th of July. That is also known as tomorrow. Magic Carpet are a vibrant, organic, acoustic ensemble weaving together the threads and frayed edges of global music. Magic Carpet will be playing from 10:30 to 11:30 a.m. at the Launceston Library in Civic Square. No bookings are required, but obviously they're only playing for an hour, so you don't want to be too tardy getting there. And this free event is supported by the City of Launceston.

0: From all the way back in 1971, that's David Bowie from the Hunky Dory album and a little thing just called Kooks. About the joys of being weirdos and new parents, I guess. And before David Bowie, we heard Etta James and her version of It's a Man's Man's World. 18 minutes now before 3.
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0: Phil Jamieson was once best known as the lead singer of the Australian band Grinspoon. But since that band's demise, he has been working as a solo artist for quite some time now. And he has a new song out. It's this one. It's called Blue as the Sunlight.

0: Phil Jamieson there, former lead singer of Grinspoon, with his new song Blue as the Sunlight.
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0: The late, great Townes Van Zandt there, and a song recorded live at the Old Quarter in Texas in 1973. There was a thing called To Live Is To Fly. It's now 10 minutes before 3, and before I get too far, thank you, Fiona, for the message and the kind words. Always good to know there's at least one person listening out there. Right now, though, as I said, 10 minutes to 3, and a bit more information coming your way.
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0: Now, Fiona, God bless her, who just did text in to let me know she's listening, did note that I'm playing lots of new releases, and I'm going to keep that going at the moment. I've got a brand new song now from the Australian First Nations singer-songwriter who calls herself Gloves, usually spelt without the O, and this is her new thing. It's called Lost.

0: Gloves, brand new song, it's called Lost.
1: Mr. Lotto here. If you need Lotto, we're open. If you need post, we're open. If you need magazines, we're open. In fact, we're open for everything, pretty much all the bleeding time. And weekends. Good, innit? So, what are you waiting for? Come on in. Invermay News Agency. Serving you when you need us most. Teary Pye.
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0: I'm going to play you something now from a band called Tanarawan. They hail from Mali in North Africa. They are desert people. They're composed of Tuaregs. And they have taken their musical traditions, combined it with Western rock and blues, and created a rather, I think, sublime fusion of these styles. This is from their album of a few years ago now, El One, and this is called Sastanakam.

0: News, sport and weather brought to you by Bank of Us, the only truly Tasmanian bank, supporting Tasmanians for over 150 years. 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
2: Good afternoon, I'm Alyssa Delfs. A fifth suspected case of the H5 bird flu has been detected in Western Australia in a migratory seabird found on a beach in Perth's northern suburbs. The state's Agriculture Minister, Jackie Jarvis, says the government is increasing its surveillance for the virus at metropolitan beaches. Test samples have been sent to the CSIRO's Centre for Disease Preparedness for confirmation it is the highly pathogenic strain of H5 bird flu. There have been five confirmed cases across the country, four in Western Australia and one in South Australia. Meantime, it's one of two suspected cases announced today, with the other found by a member of the public in Hawke's Nest in New South Wales. The state's Agricultural Minister, Tara Moriarty, says no cases have been detected in the agriculture or poultry industries, so there's no need to panic buy eggs or chicken.
3: There's no spread into our poultry industry in New South Wales. One bird that we are currently testing through the national lab to see what strain of H5 it is. We will continue to work with the federal government. This is, of course, a national problem with most of the birds testing positive so far in Western Australia, a couple in South Australia, and now this one bird in New South Wales.
2: Two Labor backbench MPs say the federal government's gambling reforms don't go far enough. A number of independents have also criticised the government's approach, including ACT Senator David Pocock, who told the ABC this was an opportunity for the Prime Minister to have a real legacy.
4: We have the Murphy Report backed by every parliamentarian. You've got 80% of Australians say, ban all gambling ads, let's protect our children. And you've got a Prime Minister that is captured by the gambling lobby. And as Andrew Wilkie said in the House, if he's so captured, he should get out of the way. Give Parliament a conscience vote on this. Let the Labor Party actually represent their communities. And so I just find the whole thing tragic.
2: If approved, the reforms would stop influencers from promoting gambling on social media. Yesterday, MPs who opposed the bill voted to refer the reforms to an eight-week Senate inquiry. A $37 million funding boost to battle an outback city's lead crisis has been announced by the New South Wales government today. The funding will aim to break the toxic cycle and strengthen and expand the government's response to legacy lead contamination in Broken Hill in the far west of the state. The four-year funding allocation will double the number of homes remediated each year and support ongoing testing of lead levels in blood for kids, particularly Indigenous children. The state's Environment Minister, Penny Sharp, says no child should be put at risk from the environment they've grown up in. And a mouse researcher is urging farmers to remain vigilant when it comes to mouse control measures. CSIRO research officer Steve Henry has spoken to National Radio News about national winter monitoring results, which have just been completed. Since May, growers deemed to be experiencing moderate to high levels of mice activity have been able to purchase stronger bait. Mr. Henry says the challenge now is that maturing crops are essentially watering down the effect of baiting.
5: We'll be saying to farmers as the crop starts to develop is that, you know, they need to be out checking mice and be prepared to bait early before the crop actually puts a whole lot more food there to distract mice from the bait.
2: And in sport, in cricket, England is through to the final of the Women's T20 World Cup. The host nation defeated South Africa by 40 runs. Nat Skiver-Brunt was player of the match for her 75 runs off 47 deliveries. England will take on Australia in the final, which will be played at Lord's in London on Monday, Australian Eastern Time.
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7: Welcome back to Afternoons With. This afternoon you're with me. My name's Richard and I'm going to be with you for one more hour through until 4 o'clock, playing music and bringing you tidbits of community information. And the first bit of community information for you is your weather update for this hour. And I can still tell you that we are experiencing a partly cloudy day. A forecast maximum temperature of 14 degrees and the winds are light. There's only a 10% chance of rain by the end of the day. And there's, well, slightly more chance of rain tomorrow, but then very little chance of rain really as the week wears on. It's going to be mostly sunny, Partly cloudy for the rest of the week from now, really, all the way through to the end of next week. But overnight, as Friday becomes Saturday, we are expecting a minimum overnight temperature of 3 degrees. Tomorrow, a forecast maximum of 12 on a cloudy day. Slight chance of a shower. Winds north to northwesterly, 15 to 20 kilometres an hour, becoming light in the early morning. And currently, it is around the central north of Tasmania. Here are your current temperatures. Launceston 13.5 degrees, it's 12 degrees at the airport, it's 12.5 degrees at Cressy, and 13.5 degrees also up at Low Head. There'll be no weather update after 4 o'clock because after 4 o'clock we'll be bringing you the hot seat, and that will kick in at exactly 4 minutes after 4. To get us on the way there, we have an hour of music to fill, though, and I'm going to start filling that hour of music with this band. Their name is Lazy Susan, or should I say was Lazy Susan. They're a Sydney band. Power pop. Power pop is a glorious thing, and when it's done well, it's an even more glorious thing, I think. And Lazy Susan were fine purveyors of the musical style known as power pop, and here's a great example from them, too. This is a song called Canada.

0: Radio Birdman, they're riffing really, really heavily, obviously, on the Hawaii Five-O theme. That was a track called Aloha, Stephen Dano. And before Radio Birdman, we heard Lazy Susan, sadly defunct Sydney band from around the turn of the century now. From their album Long Lost, we heard a song just called Canada, about a girl from Canada. 13 minutes after 3, this is Afternoons with Richard on City Park Radio on this partly cloudy Friday afternoon.
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0: The Australian Italian Club are presenting a cabaret tomorrow, Saturday the 4th of July, featuring Dean Kanan. Doors open at 6 p.m. and platters are available. And as I already mentioned, it's at the Australian Italian Club and that is on Westbury Road Prospect. Bookings are essential though if you want to go, so you need to phone the club on 6344 7332. I'll give you the number again. It is 6344 7332. That's Dean Kanan tomorrow evening after 6 p.m. at the Australian Italian Club in Prospect.

That was Meg Mack and her song from a few years ago now. That was called Something in the Water. And before Meg Mack, we heard Supergrass from even more years ago. That was their song from the self-titled Supergrass album, which was their third. We heard the song called Moving. Right now, it is 22 minutes after 3. This is Afternoons with Richard on this Friday afternoon. This kind of sunny Friday afternoon in Launceston.

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0: It's those legends of German hard rock. They're called the Scorpions, and that's from an album they released in the 1970s. And the song's called Catch Your Train. And before the Scorpions, we heard the Crystals from the very, very early 1960s. Phil Spector and his wall of sound and all of that. He's a rebel. Right now, it's exactly 3:30.
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with me.

Always feel like I should be very quiet at the end of that song. Anything kind of noisy seems, I don't know, somehow rude, sacrilegious almost. That was Kate Bush, and it was a track from her album The Hounds of Love from the mid-1980s, and it was called And Dream of Sheep.

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0: That was Denny. She is a young Trulwe Pakana woman from Launceston. And that's her brand new song. It's called Hurt People. And before Denny, we heard Little Quirks from the Central Coast of New South Wales. And their song from a few years ago now is called The Rain. 20 minutes before four, this is Friday Afternoons with Richard this afternoon.
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0: Gateway Baptist Church is celebrating its 150th anniversary on Saturday the 11th and Sunday the 12th of July. From 10:30 a.m. to 2:30 p.m. on the Saturday, activities and performances include a children's colouring in competition and games, guided historic tours, the Choir of High Hopes, Gospel A Cappella Choir, Gateway Nepali Songs, Stephen Atkins, saxophonist Peter Vandenberg, and the Launceston Male Choir. Then on the Sunday at 1:30 p.m, Peter Shirley will be performing in the celebration service. It will be followed by afternoon tea. Now, in case you're wondering, the Gateway Baptist Church is the big brick place on Wellington Street, Launceston, opposite Morty's. Celebrating 150 years this July, you can find them on Facebook for more information.

father went to work this morning at a dollar and a half a day. Done took his feet from the fire, done throwed his pipe away. Mother's quit ticking and washing, so is sister Ann. Now everybody's taking vacations, that day old man is lending. Oh, Lindy.

0: First up in that pair of songs, we heard The Specials, ska band from out of the UK from quite a long time ago now, that was Too Much Too Young. And we followed that with something from even longer ago, from the 1930s, I think it was, a guy called Lil McClintock and his little medley there, which he called Don't Think I'm Santa Claus. It's 13 minutes before 4 right now. Dear listener, we're running out of time together. I regret to say we'll both have to be moving on with our lives and doing other things and seeing other people, but right now I have this to tell you.
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0: Okay, just need to let you know now, before we get on with anything else, that the Australian Italian Club is at it again, and they're presenting Joe the Tassie Tenor. Not this weekend, but the next weekend, Sunday the 12th of July, Joe the Tassie Tenor will be in performance at the Australian Italian Club, and you can come and enjoy, or go and enjoy, good music, good friends and a good meal. Joe is going to be singing between 1 and 5pm at the club on Westbury Road, Prospect. Now, if you want to book, and they're implying that you should, you can call them on 63447332, that number again, 63447332, if you'd like to get your social calendar in order early for next weekend. I'm going to play you a song now from the Hobart band who call themselves Nice House. This has been out for a couple of months now. It's called Perfect Design.

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That's the duo from Perth who call themselves The Money War, and their song from a couple of years ago now, Was It Ever Really Anything? And before them, we heard Hobart band Nice House and their recent release, Perfect Design. I'm afraid to say, dear listener, that that is it for today. I have to go. The news is coming at 4 o'clock, and after that will be Chris Sayer in the hot seat. To take us to the news and beyond, let's have a little bit of Prince from the Purple Rain soundtrack. This is Take Me With You. Take care of yourself, and I'll see you later.

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2: Good afternoon, I'm Alyssa Delfs. A Senate inquiry into youth incarceration has heard that children as young as 10 are allegedly routinely being tortured in Australian youth detention centres. That's according to rights advocates who fronted the inquiry today to highlight flagrant violations of international law, a fraying social safety net and medieval attitudes toward justice. UN Youth Representative Sitara Uthayakumaran says Australia is violating five international agreements on the rights of children, Indigenous and disabled people, as well as on torture.
3: Australia is an active, undeniable breach of international law. We are explicitly violating Article 37 of the UN Convention on the Rights of the Child, the UN Convention Against Torture, the UN Declaration on the Rights of Indigenous People, the International Covenant on Civil and Political Rights, and the Convention on the Rights of Persons with Disabilities.
2: The Prime Minister has slammed delays to the government's bid to strengthen Australia's world-first social media ban. It comes after Labor failed to secure support from the coalition to pass the laws. The opposition teamed up with the Greens to block the bill, which would change the under-16 social media ban by doubling fines to $99 million for tech companies who breach the age restrictions. Anthony Albanese told ABC delays to enact the laws will ultimately harm Australian children.
4: Now, this legislation is four pages. It's not complex, it's simple. It does two things. It doubles the fines and allows the eSafety Commissioner to get the information and the documentation from these big global companies that are making money from the fact that people can be exploited through these platforms.
2: Seven people have been charged after they allegedly took part in protest action in New South Wales in Newcastle to stop a coal train last month. New South Wales police say they were called to the scene over a group who were allegedly trespassing and protesting. The group range between ages 18 and 66 and have been charged with a variety of crimes, including causing obstruction to a railway locomotive. Weather conditions will turn fine this weekend after a stormy week of severe weather, wild winds and flooding for much of the country. The Bureau of Meteorology's Angus Hines has the forecast for the weekend.
5: And all that wet, windy, slightly nasty weather from the week is clearing up. Our succession of cold fronts and powerful weather systems down here moving into the Tasman Sea and over Australia. It's this high pressure which becomes the dominant pattern coast to coast this weekend. A little bit of rainfall across Australia's interior, but away from that, it will be fairly dry.
2: And turning to sport now, Portugal and Spain are through to the round of 16 at the FIFA World Cup. Croatia was denied a last-minute goal, which would have forced its match against Portugal to extra time. Spain is also through to the round of 16 after a dominant 3-0 win over Austria this morning. The third match of the day has come to an end. Switzerland defeated Algeria 2-0. And in NRL, St George's interim coach Dean Young has proposed the NRL implement a shot clock for the bunker, adding to calls for the contentious video referee system to be overhauled. The Illawarra mentor found himself on the wrong end of the video referee in their 24-16 loss to Canberra last Sunday when the Raiders were awarded a contentious try, but the bunker ruled a no-try to Dragons centre Valentin Holmes. It was the latest issue to engulf the system, which has been at the centre of recent controversy.
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6: City Park Radio presents a series of in-depth interviews with fascinating locals and special guests from all over. 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
7: Hello there, welcome to the program. I'm Chris Sayer, and this is our long-form interview program called The Hot Seat. We have shorter-form interviews in our long lunch segments Monday to Friday around lunchtime. They're about 10 or 15 minutes. Somehow, 15 minutes is not long enough for my guest. So I've invited John Dent into the hot seat. So hello, John.
8: G'day, Chris. How are you?
7: Yeah, good. We've got a whole hour to fill.
8: I'm all fired up and ready to go.
7: You're an amateur historian and archaeologist, but you like digging holes. How long have you been digging holes for?
8: Well, since I was a boy, I suppose, when it comes back to it. I grew up on the family farm at Oaks. It was a sort of a mixed farm, but it was essentially a dairy farm when I grew up.
7: That was the name of the property?
8: It was Meldon Park is the name of the property at Oaks. Oaks is a district. It was based on the railway station on the Launceston Western Line, which started in 1871, and the Oaks Railway Station was just up the road a bit, and that's, I don't know why, I think it was Oaks was, Thomas Raby had, and James Haddock Raby were the Raby family, they had land there at Oaks. They were the original grantees, and they named their property, I think, Oaks, and they planted a number of oak trees, some of which are still around there as an avenue leading up to Morton, which was James Haddock Raby's property. So they had the three Rabies, or three Raby family had three sections. It was Upper Oaks, Lower Oaks and Oaks, believe it or not, at that stage, and there were quite a lot of families living there early on.
7: This must be the Oaks Road.
8: It is. It's the Oaks Road. It goes right through the middle of it and leads to Bracknell. And at one stage, the council wanted to call it the Bracknell Main Road, but a few people managed to convince them that it was historically the Oaks Road and that should still remain as the Oaks Road.
7: But I remember the Oaks Road is where Agfest is.
8: That's right.
7: Which I think is going to come into our story.
8: That'll come in down the track. I won't get in too early on that but we'll mention that at some point.
7: So your family had the farm.
8: Yes.
7: But you ended up not doing the farm.
8: No, we started out the family when I was young. We had paid employee on the farm, helping to milk, but as myself and my brother, brother Rob, we got older, I think we were unpaid labour, and so it was much cheaper than paid labour, and so we ended up helping out on the farm. So before and after school, we'd take it in turns to help milk the cows. Now, we had about 80 cows in a two-side herringbone shed, for those know what that is, and so the cow sits above you, and you sit in this hollow below them, and everything that comes out of them comes onto you.
7: Yes, I can just imagine without going into detail. Anyway.
8: It's fun. And in these cold mornings and wet days, you know, you're getting up early and going out or going out at night to milk for an hour and a half, 2 hours, and help Dad, and he needed help with the dairy. And it was helping to put us through school. So, you know, we sort of had to. But by that stage, I'd realised I didn't want to be a farmer. Right. And my brother did. And the farm was probably not big enough for both of us, so I stepped aside and let him become the farmer, and he didn't like cows either, so he got out of cows and went into grass seed. So that's he's into that at the moment.
7: So we mentioned the Agfest site over the road,
8: yes,
7: which was Rural Youth.
8: Yeah, and I got into Rural Youth. I went to Hagley Farm Primary School and caught the bus and went to Hagley Farm Primary School to start with, and then after that, Mum and Dad decided to send me to grammar, so I had 6 years of travelling by bus into school, and in the last year or two, I was able to drive, so I was able to drive myself in. Right. But once I'd sort of left school, I sort of didn't know what I wanted. I knew I didn't want to be a surveyor, but I didn't know what I wanted to do exactly. So at a parent-teacher night, Mum was talking to Ted Pedley, who was a surveyor. And so she said, my son wants to be a surveyor. And Ted had said, my son wants to be a farmer. And so they got talking. And so Ted said, does John want to come in the school holidays and see what it's like? So I did. I went between grade 11 and 12.
7: Work experience
8: for very little money, I must say. But it was experience, and I ended up doing surveying for 6 weeks over the sort of school holiday period, and that was quite good. At that stage, technology was just starting to change the way surveying was done, and so they had these big electronic distance measuring equipments which had to be bolted onto a theodolite, and you had to carry them in a suitcase that was as big as me. And so I ended up carrying that up the slopes of Ben Lomond with surveyor Bill Lark, who later went on to get out of surveying and do whiskey. That was my first experience.
7: So what actually were you surveying?
8: Oh, it was property boundaries. So it was property boundaries on the slopes of Ben Lomond. We had to run boundary lines. It was cadastral surveying, so that's boundary surveying. And so you have to re-establish where people's boundaries are and peg them, or create new blocks by subdivision by creating new boundary lines and re-establishing old ones and okay, that
7: so
8: sort of thing.
7: So you had to understand geography and, yep. And geology and think in 3D, all that sort of, I could
8: and,
7: imagine.
8: And 3D, and there was a maths component in it, which wasn't great, but, you know, but it was also a lot of report writing, and I sort of had a general overall, I wasn't really great at anything, but I sort of had a general interest in history and was okay at English and okay at maths. And so just struggled through school and, in fact, never got back then. You had to get your matriculation, four passes in four subjects. Right. I failed my matriculation.
7: Oh, really?
8: I got three subjects and a lower pass in, for all things chemistry. Hated it. but managed to then get into what was the Tasmanian College of Advanced Education Hobart at Mount Nelson.
7: Oh, okay, in Hobart.
8: Yeah, so that was where surveying was done at that stage.
7: Surveying up at Newnham?
8: No, not at that stage. And it wasn't at uni at that time either. So I ended up going to do study surveying. Dad was always very keen for us to, if you want to come back on the farm, you can, but you've got to get something else first to fall back on, because farming with that time was a hit or miss type business. Yeah. It was in my second year of the course.
7: So you'd already started work.
8: I started work, yeah. And then in the first year of the course, it was Hobart. And the second year, you had to work for a surveyor for a year. And so Campbell Smith Phillips Pedley, Ted Pedley, put me on for a year. So I worked there. And so I had a lot of sort of spare time after and Mum pushed me into rural youth, said, oh, that'll be good for you. Because believe it or not, Chris, I was extremely quiet at school. I wouldn't speak up. I wouldn't talk.
7: Don't believe it.
8: Yeah, no. But I credit rural youth with getting me out of my shell and giving me the skills and knowledge to sort of run meetings. It was really good in meeting procedure. It was good in running events and organisation. You run a club event, and we had a few that we no one turned up, and you learn from mistakes when it's not big things on the table as to how you should do things. And so it was a really good grounding, I think, in learning how to run a meeting, how to deal with other people, and that's a skill which you can't teach, I think. You have to learn. Yeah. And running events at a small scale and building up to bigger events. And
7: yeah,
8: then,
7: and of course, how bigger can you get than Ag Fest?
8: Yeah.
7: So for us city folk, we don't understand how important rural youth is to the youth of the farming community.
8: And back then it was probably bigger than it is now, but we did have some state government funding because rural youth came out of the education department and then the agriculture department. So they had field officers supporting youth. It was a way after the war of training young people in the land, and there was no ag colleges or ag schools or anything. So it was more hands-on and practical. So they would create rural youth clubs. From 1950, they created rural youth clubs, usually attached to schools in rural areas. And Stuart Maslin was the Hagley one, and the principals would often get involved in the clubs and set them up, and they had projects and lectures, and it was a bit more educational than it became later on. But when I joined, rural youth was still had some government support through part-time field officers and an office space in the government offices in Hobart, and a paid part-time secretary. And so I got involved in rural youth and became club president and region president. And then when I finished uni, I ended up becoming state president as well. And so when I was state president, the state government funding, which we'd had got down to then, I think it was, they said, we're going to only give you funding for another 3 years, and it's going to reduce from 15,000 down each year. And so at that stage, we needed to have an office person to deal with it. We ended up having big debates in state council about buying an answer machine to take phone calls, and some wanted it and some didn't. I still remember the debate about that. It was $900 for an answer machine at that stage, but it was, many members would now, if they hear this, will still remember that debate.
7: Okay.
8: But it was at that point we had to do something or we were going to fail or have no funding.
7: And is that where AgFest comes in?
8: That's where AgFest grew out of. I ended up being state president because Noel Bevan, who was going to be state president, went off to England to a wedding, and then I sort of stepped in a year ahead of where I would have probably been if Noel had been there. But then and Noel had already done some groundwork in sort of talking about and setting up AgFest. And so we decided that we would try to do a field day because the year before we'd had the World Ploughing Championships, and the World Ploughing Organisation came from Junior Farmers as it was then. So four past members of Junior Farmers formed the Ploughing Association, which was a real niche sort of area of competition ploughing, which there is, it's quite, it's a world event, and, challenging. And so, and it happened that a couple of my uncles, Don Badcock and Don Walker, were well up in that as well. And so they got Rural Youth involved in the field day at Mount Ira at Illawarra Road. And so this was the World Ploughing Championship. So it was pretty big.
7: I think I remember that. Yeah. What year would that have been?
8: 82 or thereabouts, yeah, okay. I think it was, or 81 that. Or 81 or 82. I think it was around that time.
7: Because it was a big deal.
8: It was big.
7: Yeah.
8: I think it was 82. And so it was really big and a lot of people coming, and they had a, in association with the actual World Ploughing, they had a field day. So they, there'd been a few companies that run field days. A field day is where you go out in the field and you do a bit of ploughing and demonstrations, and that's how it sort of eventuated. And there'd been a few here and there, but nothing coordinated, nothing annual, nothing central. It was either a couple in Hobart or a couple down the coast, or which was probably difficult for everyone to get to. So we saw how successful this sort of mini field day was that they held, and that the companies at that time were pretty supportive of doing this, because you see they've got to come along and they're in competition with all these other companies as well. So getting them to come along was sort of a difficult thing for some of them. And so we saw how successful it was. And so we said, look, how about we give it a go? And after that, we said, yeah, we'll give it a go in 83.
7: Because the only other sort of alternative to that was the agricultural shows, which was held in major
8: That's right, and they were in some of the towns, but there was some, the whole rationale behind AgFest was so that farmers could see machinery demonstrated. Yeah. So it was getting on a tractor and having a go at it, having a plough or using the machinery, because in the shows it was just static. You couldn't see what it was really like, and to do that you had to go to a manufacturer and get them to take it out to a farm, and it was just doesn't happen or test someone else's. And so that's where this whole idea of being able to test drive and have a place that you could have everyone together, you could go around and see, and that's why we sort of set it up. We started at Simmons Plains because that was a central location with facilities that was reasonably central.
7: Yeah.
8: It had power and it had access off the main road and a couple of buildings but toilets.
7: But now I'm reading into it that your family farm was just over the road from where AgFest is now.
8: That's correct. So we had the first...
7: Is that coincidence?
8: Not at all. Right. So the first couple of years, in fact, I won a Rural Youth Exchange trip to England just as this was happening. And so I ended up heading off, and Noel Bevan stepped in and made it happen. And without Noel and Judy McLean and others that were involved, and by that stage we'd have pretty good debates, as I said, about the answer machine at state council meetings. Yes. But we ended up having a whole crew of people, I think, that we ended up just seemed to get on with. We could have a robust discussion and then we'd go and have a beer and discuss. So we had this group of people that seemed to get on all right and could do things. And looking back, I think, how could these, teenagers and early 20s think of running a major field day, which is now probably the top three in Australia, as everyone seems to indicate.
7: So were they naive, do you think?
8: Yeah, probably a bit, but I think we didn't have any fear. We'd been through running organisations at smaller levels and through the club, as I said, and we're a pretty self-confident bunch of cocky cockies. And so I think we, but it was through that.

0: and others to do things. So you could say to someone, oh, you've got a bit of skill in this area. You're a surveyor. John, can you set out that area? And so I ended up doing the setting out. But some others had skills in promotion, in catering, in PR and just other. So we ended up with a whole heap of people. And they were only just pretty much employees in these areas, but they stepped up beyond their normal work level to bring the skills that they had or bring others in to develop the whole field day concept. And so we decided we'd have it in early May because the weather was still sort of generally sort of all rightish then. Yeah. And it was close to the financial year end. So farmers knew what money they might have had to spend on machinery.
1: And it should be sort of towards the end of the busy harvesting period.
0: That's right. It was out of the busy time because we said, oh, what about February? Oh, no, that's for March. No, that part of the sector. April, oh, no, that's clashes with Easter. And this part of the farming sector is still busy there. So May was sort of the compromise. And then we said, let's make it just the first Thursday in May, because that's a date we can just say is not going to be Easter. It's fixed and it was okay. And then someone came up with the idea of Agfest and the name. I think John Firth might have come up with the name originally and said, how about Agfest? And this, you know, all these fest things, there's a couple of them around and now there's 100 of them. We should have copyrighted the name perhaps. But so anyway, we ended up calling it that. But then Noel had to do a lot of work in going around the companies to convince them to come because they would say, oh, if such and such is coming, we're not going to come. Or if such and such is coming, oh, we'll have to come, you know. And then and some others said, oh, it's not going to happen. And I think there was one exhibitor that turned up on the day expecting to just muscle his way in, and we had to stand up to him and say, sorry, you can't come in, you haven't booked. And I think that was others. Appreciated the fact that we stood up to people and we weren't afraid to, looking back, you think, how did we do it? But I think we just had that confidence in knowing in our own abilities to be able to do things and
1: Can you believe how big Agfest is now?
0: No, not really. I mean, we did think it would go all right, but it's very hard to comprehend that it's become so big. And so that's what, after the second year of Agfest, we realised we were outgrowing the site. We just couldn't continue there.
1: This is Simmons Plains.
0: Yep. And we had an organisation called the Local Government Engineers Association who wanted to do demonstrations as well. And they'd come on board and they said, oh, look, the site's just, we can't dig things up here. It's just not, they don't like it, digging up things at Simmons Plains. And we realised that we know it sort of needed. So we set up a bit of a subcommittee, which I chaired, and I think three or four others there, to look at what we needed. So we did an assessment of what our needs were. And then we tried to identify some possible sites that might, or locations and, what our requirements might be, having a reasonably central location on a major road and power, three-phase power, and sort of what sort of size we needed. And then I was sitting at the kitchen table going through finishing off this report and getting it ready to send out to others, and Mum came in and said, oh, Patterson's have got that 200 acres over the road for sale. And I said, oh, that's good. Oh, hang on. Tick, tick. Went down the whole list and it ticked every box. And so we had no money, of course, to go out and buy land.
1: Yeah.
0: But we approached what was then the Rural Bank, or the state had a rural, I can't remember its name exactly now, but they had low or no interest loans for farming activities. And so we ended up approaching them. Well, first we had to convince our members. I mean, and many of our members said, oh, no, we can't go into this much debt and we can't do this. It was just too...
1: Yeah, I can imagine.
0: So we had a big general meeting and I remember, it was touch and go whether it was going to go, and we had a past member who got up and said, look, if you're going to have a go, now's the time to do it. Have a go. It's worth doing. And I think that tipped the balance. And we got it past the annual general meeting. And so we took out a loan through the Ag Bank, or whatever it was called at the time, and low interest, or in fact no interest for the first few years. And, we had a means of income through Agfest, we thought, but,
1: I'm talking to John Dent in the hot seat on City Park Radio today. I was wondering, all the way back then, John, did it always rain at Agfest?
0: No. We always had a day. Okay. We had a few, but it was very cold in the mornings. We had frost there. But
1: that's what gives it the atmosphere.
0: It is, but then we had a few wet ones, and that was, but I think just about every Agfest, we didn't have three wet days. And that was the thing. We'd have a day that was wet, and okay. another day might be a few bit of drizzle. But in fact, those wet days were the best because the farmers wouldn't work at the farm. They'd come to Agfest, and the yeah. ex-

0: exhibitors, and the farmers loved it because all the tire kickers were there, and they could actually sit down, go into the tent, talk about doing deals with farmers. And so the farmers didn't mind it, and they'd rug up with gumboots and a coat and a hat. And the exhibitors didn't mind it because they would actually get rid of all the others that were just looking and didn't want to buy, and they'd just talk to the ones that wanted to do a deal.
1: Yeah.
0: And so it turned out that the wet days were some of the best days we had at Agfest. Not for walking and looking around, not for us organising it, because we had to get loads and loads of pine bark and fix the drainage, and it was pretty hectic at times.
1: All right, let's move on from Agfest. Yeah. What did you do with your year in England?
0: I was a rural youth exchange, and so I had 6 months in England staying with family. So I stayed with young farmer, stayed on people's farms and worked on the farm with people, and it was just a good time to go and look, and came back, and within a couple of years of that, I became a partner in the firm because they were both getting older, and so I had some skills and wanted to, you know, convince me to stay.
1: I'm just wondering whether your time in England gave you that little spark of archaeology.
0: Yeah, I think seeing all the historical sites, there's just historical sites everywhere. I'd already had an interest in the family history and in history generally, and I studied British history. It was one of the subjects I passed at matric, so I did that one because Australian history clashed with something else I was doing, so I did British history, and so I sort of already had an understanding and a knowledge, and every place I went and stayed at, they'd take me to see the local castle or the local this or that or the other. And so it was just, and every house I stayed in, I stayed in, I think it was 19 different houses of families all around Scotland, England and Northern Ireland. Didn't get to Wales, but Northern Ireland was just so great compared to, it was the times of the troubles, but it was still great. And in the country areas, it was really good, very like Tassie. And so I ended up, I think, just getting a lot of confidence and talking to people. And I had to do talks and do a whole heap of things when you're away that you probably wouldn't normally do. Mm. And so it helped me build up some self-confidence and just sort of gave me a whole heap of understanding of what else was out there. And I think sort of sparked that history interest and the archaeology type interest to see what could happen and what was possible around that sort of thing. Every place I stayed in, the whole 19 houses, were older than Australia. They were all over 200 years old, and you know, our 200 years, but you know, our 200 years is actually 40,000 years if you take the Aboriginal occupation and history of this state. It's the oldest living culture in the world, and we have it here in Tassie, and we, I think, underappreciate what we have here and that continuing history of that Aboriginal longevity of existence here in Tassie, and I'm trying to embrace all of that, the European and the Aboriginal history of the state and everything. That's sort of what I want to do.
1: It's very important.
0: It is.
1: Let's just pause for a song. Yeah. Now, I thought I might just play the song and we'll come back to it.
0: Okay.

0: Of course, that was a St Kilda theme song, and I'm wearing a St Kilda logo.
1: And I discovered today that you were also a tragic St Kilda supporter.
0: 1966?
1: Exactly. That's when I started.
0: Yeah, right. I'm talking to John Dent in the hot seat today here on City Park Radio. Let's get off the football
1: session. We've been there. Yeah, been there, done that.
0: So let's get on to the archaeology.
1: Yeah, sure.
0: And the interest in history, not just buildings.
1: No, family history. I started with my family history. Dad got a letter from a solicitor saying, you've got an inheritance from a distant cousin that turned out we got about, I think it was £10 or something by the time it had been diluted, because there was, I think, 11 kids in the family and about seven of them that were still alive, and then had to go down through those to two or three generations. And so anyway, the solicitors came up with a family tree to say, here's the family tree. And from the, I think it was, you know, grandfather, great uncle or something that passed away without a will, and they had to be divided through.
0: So this was a revelation to you?
1: Yeah, I didn't know. I'd never talked about it much, and I knew my immediate family, and I think that Dad's grandfather died young, and so I'd never met him, but Dad's father died young, and Dad's mum was still around. But, you know, I hadn't talked about that much, you know, other than our immediate family. So it sort of got me a bit interested then once I saw this family tree. And then I sort of got interested in mum's side of it as well. And mum's side was the Hortle family, who came in 1804 to Port Dalrymple at Yorktown. And so I sort of got interested in that and ended up, there was a bit of ad in the paper saying, come to Yorktown and have a look around. And I thought, oh, I don't know anything, but I'll come and have a look. And Richard Hooper, who's West Hamer legend, put it in, and we went and had a look. We didn't really see much. He said, there's a few thing bricks and things in the bush over there, but I can't go and look at that. And I didn't know at the time, and I taught. And so we went back later and had a look, and there was some bricks around. And so I sort of got interested in the Yorktown Historic Site. And so we ended up forming the West Ham Historical Society. And I was initially vice president to Richard and then became president. And that was in 2000. And so then we ended up discovering the whole extent of the Yorktown Historic Site, which was settled in 1804 by William Paterson and before Launceston happened. And then, so we found 50 sites of buildings, and we ended up having an archaeologist have to come on site to show him and take around sites.
0: These are below ground?
1: Yeah.
0: It's nothing above ground?
1: A few bricks scattered on the surface, but I'd done some mapping. Being a surveyor, I was able to, you know, map some of the sites and work out.
0: That's where your surveying came into?
1: Yeah, it sort of came in and early, because Surveyor General Charles Grimes came in 1808 and he didn't leave a map, but his field books were still around. And so I deciphered his field books, his handwriting first, then his shorthand, and then reproduced and produced the map. And that led us to finding some of the places that he'd identified. And so this was sort of something pretty, a unique set of skills that no one else had really had looked at this sort of thing before. So that was good.
0: Were these in the days before certain technologies like ground-penetrating radar and things like that?
1: Yeah, that was really only just in the development stage, and GPS, and which is global positioning systems, and GIS, geographic information systems. Computers were only just starting in surveying. The 80s had seen us have computers, and as I said, when I started, it was electronic distance measuring equipment, and then total stations, and then sort of the GPS. And I was sort of one of the first adopters of GPS in the state. I think our firm had a share in the first GPS that came in, and I did the first survey that was registered with GPS in the state, because it was new technology and getting it.
0: It'd be like science fiction.
1: Yeah, it was. It was just, you know, instead of, you know, you just know where you are. It's just, how does it do that? It's just, you know, and so. I was the first person to have a survey registered using GPS in the state, and now it's commonplace and it's used on every survey. But, you know, our firm sort of adopted a lot of these technologies early on. It didn't make us any money to start with, but by the time it did, we were well and truly involved in it, and because it was so expensive to buy this stuff to begin with, but it was a learning process to learn and move on. So I was able to put that to use in the discovery of things. And then I was a member of the Launceston Historical Society too. I was a founding member of that in 1980. And I thought, look, this is an opportunity to get others involved. And so I created the Launceston Historical Society Archaeology Group.
0: Ah.
1: And there was a couple of others of us, Marita Barden-Hagen and Angie Green. And we sort of looked out for a site, and we found a site that we thought was near the Kerry Lodge Bridge, just south of Launceston.
0: Yeah,
1: and so,
0: okay, just south of Franklin Village.
1: Yeah. We asked the owner, and there was meant to be a convict station up on the hill, and there was, you know, asked the owner and had to get owner permission, and then had to get ways of getting to the site because it was across a paddock and then across a barbed wire fence and then through a gorse-covered rocky area to get to the spot. And so we did that, and then I remember getting a heap of volunteers there with slash hooks and chainsaws to clear the ground first, and then we had to find an archaeologist to supervise because we didn't want to just wreck it by kindness. We had to do it properly and with professionals. So we had Angie McGowan, who was one of our members, and so she got Eleanor Casella involved from did the Ross Female Factory archaeological dig, but she was with Manchester Uni at the time. And so anyway, we got her involved, and we did sort of three seasons out there, found the site we were on first wasn't the site, and found another site when we were there and got permission from that landowner, had a look at it, and we think that was where the original convict station to build the bridge station to build the Kerry Lodge Bridge in the mid-1830s, and which still stands there.
0: Yeah, so this is the bridge. If you go on on the old road to the airport, you cross over
1: And on the new bridge, you can see it on your left-hand side as you come past Finney's Funeral Centre. You can just see it on the left.
0: So
1: we dug that and found a whole terrific range of early things, and that sort of got my interest in archaeology,
0: including artifacts.
1: Oh, heaps of them. Heaps of them. Yeah, I found a gun flint, which is what they had for their flintlock rifles or guns, that you had the flint that you create the spark to set the gun pipe.
0: Wow.
1: So I found that, and that was pretty rare to find.
0: Did you know what it was when you saw it?
1: I just knew it was different, and then took it over to Eleanor, and she said, "Oh, you know what you found?" And no. But that was great to find that.
0: So you never qualified as an archaeologist. So
1: no.
0: I'm just wondering, what do you study when you become a qualified archaeologist?
1: To become an archaeologist, you have to go to, there's only a couple of universities, I think La Trobe and I think South Australia, that run courses in archaeology. And so you have to do courses in it to understand how it operates. It's like anything, you need to have that skill and qualification to be able to do it nowadays.
0: But you were learning from these qualified archaeologists. So you were learning from them, weren't you?
1: Yeah, and I've done probably 40 or 50 digs now I've been involved in, because at that first Kerry Lodge dig, I met Darren Watton, who had just moved into Perth and created his own company called Southern Archaeology. And I sort of met Darren at that stage, and then we had a lot in common, and so we became friends. And then as his business grew, he needed some help. And so I volunteered initially to help without any pay, to just get experience. And I probably wasn't worth paying at that stage, but it was just starting out.
0: And it was a hobby, though.
1: It was my hobby and interest, and that was the way I could do it. And so I ended up starting at that. And then, because I also do a lot of historical research, Darren said, "Oh, do you want to do my historical research for these reports?" And so I'd do the historical research, and it involved a lot of mapping as well to locate where things were. So I was able to use that side of it to get maps and overlays to identify where these sites might be, and what we found is, where was that in historical maps, and what was it, and how it relates to other things, and who owned it, and what its history was. And that sort of part of archaeology, you're trying to build up a picture of what was there. And it's not only what you dig out of the site or what you see on site, it's the context of how it fits in to the ownership and the people around it, and what it might have been. And it's a whole bringing a whole heap of different things, skills together. And with my surveying skills and my history skills and amateur archaeology at that stage, but I'm now being paid part-time to do archaeology. I've retired as a surveyor 6 years ago, and ended up now working part-time for Darren, with sometimes getting paid when the job will sustain it. But
0: still being paid to do your hobby is pretty special.
1: Yeah.
0: So what are some of the memorable archaeological digs you've done?
1: Well, I think the big one we did was the Bridgewater Bridge. We were dealing with the sites either side of the bridge, and
0: there was just the new bridge.
1: Yeah, the new bridge. There were two inns at either side, and so we didn't really know where they were or if they still existed, but we ended up finding the remains of the Black Snake Inn on the southern side. Very little remains. It was a fairly early building, and there was no real structural stuff there, but the artifacts dated to that time period and the research we did showed there were three different inn locations, and managed to sort of piece all that together and identify that. So that site was able to be kept and preserved without being bulldozed.
0: Okay, so it's not under concrete?
1: No, not that one. But the one on the northern side was the Bridgewater Hotel, and that was actually partially under the existing highway. So it was had a very deep foundation. So everyone said, oh, I don't think it's there. There's nothing left. Anyway, I got some surveying plans, worked out where it was. The railway had cut through the side of the building, and so we were able to work out the railway was still there, so we could work out from the railway and the road and some other bits where the building could be. And so we went down at least 2 metres before we hit anything, because the road had been built up on it.
0: And quite a few years before.
1: When the road went through in the first bridge, so that was in the early 1900s when that had been levelled and all the material had been stuck in the basement of it, and the basement was still there, and they just built the road over the top of it. It was a good foundation, so they just built over the top. And we found this, and then we went down the side of it with a machine. We couldn't get into the hole, but dug down 2 metres below that. So we're 4 metres down, and we ended up with a whole heap of artefacts and a whole heap of things. And it all came through that survey plan that I was able to identify where it was and just have Darren the confidence to say, yeah, keep digging. And then we had power and services. We had to get in little holes to get through it and down so deep. So anyway, look, we found that. And I think that showed we dealt with all the history of the ferry crossings and the land ownerships, both sides, and the inns and the whole transport linkage between Launceston and Hobart. And it was a focal point. And of course, the convict station and the causeway and the old bridge and the train line and the whole sort of history of Tassie really in that sort of came through that whole site. So that was really satisfying to be involved in that one.
0: So, yeah, the Bridgewater Bridge now is just a whole heap of concrete.
1: Yeah.
0: But you mentioned before about our First Nations archaeology, which, of course, they didn't have foundations like we do. So how do you find them?
1: Look, that mostly comes through the artefacts, the stone tools that they made and were part of their everyday life. Yeah. And so there's a whole range of different tools they had for different purposes, and they still sit in the ground. And even on historical digs, we'll often find them, because where they thought was a good place to camp and live is also where white people thought was a good place. It was on a sandy bank near a river, seeing the land around you to see who was coming. There would have been bush there at the time to provide food, but it was near water and a dry sandy bank near a river that was capable of being a nice place to live and stay. And so that's, we often find with European sites that we'll find artefacts, Aboriginal artefacts as well. So
0: you can pick up a rock or a stone and identify it as a tool.
1: Yes. And I didn't have that skill originally, but I've developed that over time being involved in some of these things with Darren. And Darren's got some really good skills in identifying this, plus the Aboriginal Heritage Officers. When we do particular assessments for Aboriginal Heritage, we'll have an Aboriginal Heritage Officer on site. And they're really terrific people to talk to and understand the culture that still lives and the way they can identify and relate to how their ancestors lived and were part of the landscape and part of the country. And that's what I find fascinating, and that the fact that we've sort of lost that connection a bit with the land and with the 40,000 years or so of history that this little island has, that we don't have dinosaurs, but we've got this big, extensive European and Aboriginal occupation of this whole site.
0: And it's different to the mainland Aboriginal sites too, aren't they?
1: Whole
0: different.
1: Whole different, because they were cut off from 10,000 years or so when the Bassian Plain flooded with Bass Strait, and it wasn't called the Bassian Plain then, of course, but when it flooded, it really cut off that Aboriginal population in Tassie from the mainland. And so they've developed differently and through different influences than the mainland Aborigines, I suppose. And so it's a whole different culture and a different way of life and way of living. And it's still there in the landscape. And once you know what to look for, you can see it. And you can see these sites and a lot of cave shelters and those sort of things and quarries where the rock was quarried and the base rock was quarried to provide these tools that they used. It were really sophisticated tools in the way they were able to use and operate and use these tools. It's all you really needed to be able to survive. It was food and fibre and using them to live a life that was uncomplicated and comfortable and, you know, and sustainable.
0: And fish traps too.
1: Oh, yes. Yep.
0: Which were an amazing invention, weren't they?
1: Well, that's right. It was, you know, I suppose it started with, you know, there were some rocks and the tide went out and a fish was trapped and, oh, we'll probably improve that a bit and, you know, we'll build one over here. And so you can just sort of see how that would have potentially developed. But there are some extensive fish traps around Tasmania. And, yeah, it was a way of easily catching fish.
0: So there's a lot of Indigenous heritage still needs preserving.
1: Oh, absolutely. And Indigenous and European heritage, there's a lot of it still unknown. And certainly Aboriginal heritage is there. And there's a new Aboriginal Heritage Act in the process, as well as a Cultural Heritage, European Heritage Act in the process, because I think we need to be aware of it and protect it where we can, be aware of it. It's not always able to be protected in all cases through various reasons, but certainly being aware of it and knowing it's there. And the thing I've been interested in is also these early convict stations, which exist all over the landscape, which were only there for a short time. They've left a mark in the ground, but they've disappeared in terms of mapping and knowledge. And so that's one of the other things I'm trying to do, is identify where they are. And we the other dig that was really good was the King's Meadows convict station, which I found from sort of working out where mapping might be, and said, I think there's something here. And I was 100 metres away, but it turned out it was there, and a subdivision was about to happen. And we managed to do a recovery dig on that before it was built over, but it proved it was the original 1830s King's Meadows convict station here in King's Meadows.
0: Yeah, right.
1: Yeah, near Bunnings in King's Meadows. So, yeah, it's those things that I think are the interesting things to sort of think of something's there, find it, the mapping and the historic evidence, and then track and then prove it by finding things in the ground and seeing that things are there, and you can add to the historical knowledge that we have for both Aboriginal and European heritage of this place we call Tasmania.
0: Yeah, Lutruwita.
1: Lutruwita, Tasmania, Van Diemen's Land. It has many names.
0: It has. Makes me think too, as we drive around the state, you have to sort of look and observe. And sort of driving between here and Hobart, you go past Ross, you look up to the right, and there's this doorway in the middle of a paddock.
1: Yep.
0: Now, every time I go past that, it just sort of conjures up this sort of notion in my head of what building was behind that. And when you look at the history of it, it's in the Ross Museum there.
1: Yes, Horton College.
0: Amazing.
1: Yes, they had this in the middle of nowhere. It was central, and they had this college it was sort of a senior secondary type college, we'd call it now. So it's advanced knowledge, and some of them you had to pay, obviously, come, and your children would stay. The boys, all boys, no girls. Yeah. There was another one nearby which was for girls, further along Auburn Road, Clark.
0: Anything left?
1: Yeah. The house is still there. That's a homestead now, property. So that was a girls' boarding school, but the boys' school was at Horton, Ross, and they'd pay quite a lot of money to have your son live in and be fed and clothed or housed and educated at that school. It didn't lasted for only a fairly short time because it was expensive to run and people, things change. But
0: now I've got another observation I've made. Just down the road here from City Park Radio, over the river is Bunnings in what used to be Ogilvy Park. Yep. Now, I was old enough to play footy at Ogilvy Park. So they've developed all that into this retail area, but on the road, there is still a column and the lintel. It says Ogilvy Park.
1: Correct.
0: So was that left?
1: That was left purposely, yeah. And before that, if you may remember, it was Guns, that company timber mill down there on the wharf, which burnt down. And I live in Trevallon, so I looked down and I could see all the flames happening. But Guns had their headquarters building there as well as the sawmill. And so Guns had that for many years until they ended up getting some difficulties and troubles
0: That was after the sports grounds.
1: Yes,
0: wasn't it?
1: Became that after Ogilvy Park. And so when they developed the Guns, they left that there on the street, and the Guns built their headquarters there. And I went to some meetings in that building at various times as well. So
0: the reason for leaving these things, like the Ogilvy Park entranceway, is to keep heritage.
1: Commemorate what went before us. I would prefer that the whole thing remained instead of just leaving a small memento, but of course in development and moving on, things don't always get retained and kept, but it's important to also record what was there before it changes and moves on. And so that's the thing that's important, I think, is to take photographic information about what was there instead of this house up George Street that got knocked down recently. I hope there's been good records of what was there and its photograph, and but I doubt it. But that's the thing. Development waits for no man, really, I suppose, to paraphrase, because we need to move on. But I think Launceston has such a good reputation as a Victorian town with its heritage still intact, which many other towns have lost and towns and villages have lost, but Launceston still has that, and it seems to be a very big tourist draw card. So you just don't want to die a death of a thousand cuts by every, you know, one building's not going to matter, another one's not going to matter, until you get to a point where you don't have that streetscape or that environment that is attractive for people to come and visit. So that's something we need to guard against, and that's where some developments try to retain a facade, like the St Luke's development. They kept the facade of the building, but put the new, and they've kept some of the internal structure and repurposed it. So there is a link, and they tell the history through the adaptive reuse, and that's great, because it's a modern building, but they've also retained links to its past and tell the story.
0: Would you also put the Silos Hotel into the category?
1: They've kept the old silos and used that as part of it.
0: It's quite clever.
1: I reckon it would have been just about impossible to build to knock down as well, because it was so solid and thick, the concrete. They had real trouble, I think, drilling the doors and windows into it to get through that really thick concrete. But it was already a sound base being on the floodplain. And so, look, adaptive reuse is terrific, where you can adapt it and reuse it. Like, well, you know, they've got the Albert Hall, which is the old building, and the new foyer being put on. Some like it, some don't, but it's different. It's not meant to be looking like the old, and it links the park and the hall. And the space inside's terrific. I've had a cocktail party in there for a conference, and it's just a lovely space. And you can still see the Albert Hall in that space, the original hall. So it's a good way of, I think, dealing with the past and retaining as much of it as we can.
0: What about what we've got here, City Park Radio?
1: Yeah.
0: So the cottage here is heritage.
1: Yes.
0: We occupy the cottage, but we haven't changed it. The building we're sitting in now used to be stables.
1: Correct.
0: Back in the olden days. Do you remember that?
1: No, I don't remember that myself. I'm not able to remember the stables, but I believe it was the stables, and I've seen photographs of it. I like the family history rooms next door, which I'm also involved with.
0: Yeah.
1: Yeah, look, it's good that they've been able to be retained, because I think it still gives that understanding of what went before, but if they've got a new use that's capable, it's more likely to remain. If you just leave a building untended, it's going to get leaks and going to degrade and eventually fall down, like a lot of, say, examples of where that's happened. Whereas if you have a use of it, it's more likely to be able to retain. And you've got to compromise. You've got to bring it up to standard and safety codes and fire codes and to be able to be used. But it's a matter of how you do that in a sensitive way as possible so that you can use it.
0: Let's just finish with your current gig with the Family History Society, which is just next door.
1: Yeah, now I'm president of the Launceston branch there. And so we open on Tuesdays and have a great team there, which help people track their family history and have a great library of books and material there that people can find.
0: Can do that now because we have all these records like Trove and Ancestry.com, and some of them you have to pay for, but all this stuff is documented. It's incredible.
1: There's a lot, but you've also got to know what you're finding and what you're looking at. And Ancestry has a lot of family trees put up there, but they're not always correct. And AI can... You can ask a question and you'll get an answer. You've got to treat it with a bit of caution and look at it and say, I had one recently where AI came up with something and I thought, oh, this is a bit strange. It doesn't quite match. And so I further interrogated AI and say, where did you get the source for this? And they said, oh, I didn't get a source. I just made it up as being plausible. You know.
0: Yes, right.
1: So, you know, if you don't look at it and check it. And that's where surveying comes in. I have to analyse a whole heap of different maps and plans and times and dates and try and put together a picture, a jigsaw puzzle, and feed it all together. And that's what I think a lot of family history and historical research and archaeology is like. You get a little picture here, you add a bit to it, you can add something to it. And the picture changes over time. History's not static. History changes. It's one of those things that's always evolving. As you add a new piece of information, that's a new piece of the puzzle, and the picture changes even slightly. It can, or sometimes, be flipped on its head and totally change because you're adding extra information, and it just continues to change. And that's what I love about this whole history thing and the surveying side and going. And so, yeah. So that's what I'm doing. With my retired life.
0: I've loved having our chat today. I've been talking to John Dent in the hot seat today. If you're interested in family history, of course, get in touch. There's a website for the family history.
1: Yeah, Family History's got a website, a state site and the local branch site, so you can go there, or the Launceston Historical Society, or there's a number of other ones I'm involved in as well, which we didn't get time to even talk about.
0: It's pretty funny about that. You have to come back.
1: I'm keeping busy.
0: We're going to finish with a song.
1: Sure. As a surveyor growing up, my two children, got a lovely wife and two lovely kids. And as I was growing up as a surveyor, they didn't really know what surveying was about and I tell them, but they didn't hear it in the media much, and that didn't come up. So anyway, a song came out by Mark Knopfler, Sailing to Philadelphia. Uh-huh. And so they're talking about the Mason-Dixon line and Surveyor Dixon, and surveyor gets a mention. And so This was being played on the radio at the time my kids were growing up, and so they said, "Oh, that's the surveyor song. That's what Dad does." And so this was always the surveyor song in our family. And so my son, he even taped it onto a CD for me so I could play it in the car. And so it means a lot that it's got that connection to the family, and whenever I hear it, I sort of remember the connection to the family and the fact that surveyors rarely get a mention in the media or the popular press. And so this is the surveyor song by Mark Knopfler, Sailing to Philadelphia.
0: Thanks, John, for coming in.
1: Not a problem, Chris. Pleasure.

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3: Good afternoon, I'm Alyssa Delfs. The Minister for Agriculture says Australia has prepared for an incursion of the bird flu. It comes after two more suspected cases of the H5 bird flu were detected today, one in New South Wales and another in Western Australia. Test samples from both migratory seabirds have been sent for additional testing to determine what strain of H5 bird flu they are. New South Wales Chief Vet Joe Coombs says the government has been preparing for this for several years.
4: Since we had our H7 bird flu outbreak 2 years ago, we were all very aware that this was looming and that Australia was the last continent to have not had H5 bird flu. We have, yes, trained up many members of staff across all different government agencies, including local land services, national parks, wildlife carers and some private vets.
3: A Liberal MP has launched an 11th-hour court challenge against her own party ahead of meeting tonight to decide her fate. It comes after Moira Deeming accused another Liberal MP of assaulting her, a claim which was dismissed by police. The state executive is due to meet tonight, where it's expected to decide to disendorse Ms Deeming ahead of the state election later this year. New data suggests cooler conditions have not signalled an end to the mice plague threat. CSIRO research officer and mouse expert Steve Henry has told National Radio News winter monitoring has just been completed. Western Australia's agricultural regions have reported a major mice plague this year, with recordings of up to 8,000 mice per hectare. Mr Henry says the latest results are particularly worrying for the state's northern cropping regions.
5: A couple of the sites that we were trapping mice on, there were actually pregnant females in the middle of winter, and so that's real cause for concern. So, yeah, farmers need to be really vigilant this year to make sure that they're on top, understand what's going on and take the appropriate action if it's needed.
3: And overseas, more than a week after Venezuela was rocked by twin earthquakes, search and rescue teams from El Salvador and Chile have rescued a 44-year-old security guard trapped in the ruins of the 9-storey shopping centre where he worked. The man was found under the 9-storey building in good condition on Monday, with crews working for several days to save him. Here's the moment he was carried out of the rubble on a stretcher as ambulance workers and reporters cheered for his freedom. More than 2,300 people have been killed since June 24 after the earthquakes and thousands remain missing. And turning to sport now, Socceroos coach Tony Popovich says his team is feeling good ahead of tomorrow's FIFA World Cup knockout match. Australia will face Egypt for a spot in the round of 16. Popovich says his team deserves the opportunity and players are relaxed and confident.
6: How we're feeling right now, we feel good. We certainly respect our opponent. They're like us, wanting to win their first knockout game. So it will be a special match, and we're delighted that we're at this stage, and we want to show once more Australian football on the world stage.
3: The match will get underway at 4 a.m. Australian Eastern Standard Time. And in AFL, defender Josh Battle has had his appendix removed, dealing Hawthorn another major blow for their AFL match against Melbourne. The All-Australian went to hospital with abdominal pain yesterday and had surgery last night. Bodie Ryan is his most likely replacement for tomorrow afternoon's game in Launceston.
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7: And thank you to the news team for that bulletin. Your next news bulletin will be the 6 o'clock news right here on City Park Radio. Welcome back to another edition of Friday Drive Time with Ben Murfitt. Glad to have your company as always. Hope you're having a great Friday. It's finally cleared up the weather a little bit. It was nice to look outside the window today and see bright blue skies instead of the dark grey clouds giving us a lot of rain. So hopefully wherever you are, you're having a great Friday and leading up to the weekend. Hope you've got a great weekend coming your way. As we look toward the weather in Devonport, well, partly cloudy skies for the rest of the evening. 12 degrees tomorrow, cloudy skies throughout the day. Have you look around at Burnie, partly cloudy for the rest of the evening, a slight chance of a shower for the rest of the evening. 12 degrees tomorrow, partly cloudy, slight chance of a shower throughout the day. Heading down south, it's cloudy for Hobart for the rest of the evening. 10 degrees tomorrow, showers easing, high chance of showers most likely in the morning. Heading off to the mainland tomorrow, expect a sunny day in Sydney with 19 degrees. Melbourne is 14 degrees tomorrow, shower too. Brisbane mostly sunny at 23 degrees. Perth is 19 degrees tomorrow, partly cloudy skies. Possible shower for Adelaide at 15 degrees. Mostly sunny for Canberra with 13 degrees. And sunny skies for Darwin at 32 degrees. Have a look at around the grounds of Launceston. Partly cloudy for the rest of the evening in Launceston. 12 degrees tomorrow, cloudy skies with a slight chance of a shower throughout the day. Have a look around the ground currently. Cressy is 10. Launceston Airport is 10, Launceston is 11, and Lowhead is 13 degrees. 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We're kicking it off down under with the Seekers. I Am Australian.

0: John Mayer, Your Body is a Wonderland, off the 2002 album Room for Squares, which was his breakout album. He also had other hit songs on there, including No Such Thing. Before that, I Am, You Are, We Are Australian. That being the Seekers, with their famous I Am Australian. We are 14 minutes past five here in City Park Radio.
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1: 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The Saints coming your way next. Music goes around.

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0: Now, the previous song was composed by Harry Vander and George Young, who were part of the Easy Beats. They also had a side project, which is coming up next, Flash in the Pan, Down Among the Dead Men.

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0: Good Charlotte, Like It's Her Birthday, off the 2010 album Cardiology, which also features another great song, 1979. If you haven't listened to it, well worth a listen. It's quite a catchy little jingle. 27 minutes away from 6 on City Park Radio.
1: 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Road trips and stops at the cafe. There's karaoke on the highway. Oops, too many lattes. The juniors, the seniors, talent pathways.
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0: Coming up next, we have a theme song from Austin Powers. Burt Bacharach featuring Elvis Costello. I'll Never Fall in Love Again.

0: Burt Bacharach featuring Elvis Costello, I'll Never Fall in Love Again. Two very famous musicians with that song. Featured in the movie Austin Powers. It is 23 minutes away from 6 on City Park Radio.
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0: Coming up next, we have the Rolling Stones. I Can't Get No Satisfaction.

Birds of Tokyo with This Fire off the album March Fires, which featured their very big hit single Lanterns. Before that we had the Rolling Stones, I Can't Get No Satisfaction. 14 minutes away from 6 here in City Park Radio. Coming up next is the Forgotten Friday song, which takes us back 30 years ago in 1996. This one comes out of England, a band called Corner Shop. So this song originally didn't chart very well in Australia, but when it was remixed by Norman Cook, who's also known as Fatboy Slim, managed to crack into the top 40 at number 35 in Australia. It is written about Indian film culture, and a lot of famous individual Bollywood stars are mentioned in this song, including Asha Bhosle. Corner Shop, Brim Full of Asha.

0: p.m. Corner Shop with Brimful of Asher, the Norman Cook remix. That one was released 30 years ago in 1996, and this week's Forgotten Friday song, 9 minutes away from 6 here in City Park Radio.
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0: Coming up next, we have the Piano Guys with Fight Song. Amazing.

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2: Hello, I'm Alyssa Delfs. Surveillance and testing have been ramped up across New South Wales after a deadly strain of avian flu emerged in the state just weeks after it was first detected on the mainland in Western Australia. The H5N1 bird flu was detected in preliminary testing in a migratory bird at Hawk's Nest on the mid-north coast. More testing is necessary to confirm the case over the weekend, but authorities say the detection of the virus is not a surprise. Five cases of the strain have been confirmed in seabirds in WA and SA, while another suspected case was detected today in a migratory bird in Perth. Speaking to the ABC this afternoon, New South Wales Agriculture Minister Tara Moriarty says the testing will give authorities better information to see if the cases around the country are connected.
3: So part of what the testing will do is to let us know if they're connected, and that's going to be important information to know if it's travelling from Western Australia to New South Wales, or if it's travelling from different weather patterns as a result of different weather patterns. These migratory birds don't actually usually land in Australia, so they're just flying around looking for food in the ocean, but obviously if they get sick then they'll come in and land.
2: New laws introduced this week have given the National Indigenous Children's Commissioner the powers she needs to influence change in the system. The laws cement Commissioner Sue-Ann Hunter's role in advocating for Indigenous children and holding governments accountable. While there are pressing issues for Indigenous children, Commissioner Hunter told NIRS News she's not planning on any immediate inquiries. Instead, she'll review past reports to get an understanding of why some recommendations have been ignored by the government.
4: It's quite historic what today is. It means that we have a full independent statutory body that is free of political input. We don't take direction off anybody. And so we have the powers and functions to make sure our children's voices are heard in the places they need to be heard in.
2: The Prime Minister is set to travel to Fiji and the Solomon Islands next week to continue the government's commitment to the Pacific and regional security. Foreign Affairs Minister Penny Wong will accompany Anthony Albanese on the trip, where the PM will meet with his Pacific counterparts to discuss building partnerships and greater cooperation. The NARA Treaty, the partnership between the federal government and Japanese partners, is celebrating 50 years this week, commemorating the Australia-Japan Basic Treaty of Friendship and Cooperation. NH3 Clean Energy says partnerships around energy will play a key role over the next 50 years of relations between the two countries, with a stable, secure supply of ammonia for cogeneration being a focus for Japan. And weather conditions will turn fine this weekend after a stormy week of rain, wind and even snow for some of the country. The Bureau of Meteorology's Angus Hines has the forecast for the weekend.
5: And all that wet, windy, slightly nasty weather from the week is clearing up. Our succession of cold fronts and powerful weather systems down here moving into the Tasman Sea and over Australia. It's this high pressure which becomes the dominant pattern coast to coast this weekend. A little bit of rainfall across Australia's interior, but away from that, it will be fairly dry.
2: And taking a look at sport, the Panthers will battle the Rabbitohs tonight in the first game of round 18. Penrith will aim to maintain their lead when they host South Sydney following a 12-1 start to the season. In their last two matches, Ivan Cleary's side lost to Titans by a point, also falling to North Queensland the following week. This weekend, they'll be without Origin stars Nathan Cleary, Isaiah Yeo and Liam Martin, but Brian To'o will be back on deck.
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6: And thank you to the news team for that bulletin. 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Welcome back to the second hour of Friday Drive Time with Ben Murphitt. 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If you've just joined us, welcome aboard. 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Coming up next, we have Devonport with partly cloudy skies for the rest of the evening, 12 degrees tomorrow with cloudy skies throughout the day. Have a look around at Burnie, partly cloudy, slight chance of a shower for the rest of the evening, 12 degrees tomorrow, partly cloudy, slight chance of a shower. We're coming light winds later in the evening. Have a look around at Hobart, cloudy skies with a slight chance of a shower later on tonight. 10 degrees tomorrow, showers easing, cloudy skies with a high chance of showers most likely in the morning. If you're jetting off to the mainland tomorrow, sunny skies to Sydney with 19 degrees. Melbourne is a shower or two with 14 degrees. Brisbane, mostly sunny with 23 degrees. Perth is 19 tomorrow, partly cloudy skies. Adelaide is 15 tomorrow with a possible shower. Canberra is mostly sunny and 13. And Darwin, sunny skies at 32 degrees. On the home front, Launceston is partly cloudy for the rest of the evening with light winds. 12 degrees tomorrow, partly cloudy with a slight chance of a shower throughout the day. Have a look around the grounds. Cressy, Launceston and Launceston Airport are 10 degrees. Lowhead the only difference with 12 degrees. 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

Casey Chambers with Little Bird. Before that, we had Jane Weedland with Rush Hour. She was part of the Go-Go's in the early days before she eventually went on to have a solo career with Rush Hour, though she didn't achieve as much success as Belinda Carlisle. Belinda Carlisle having a great solo career, Jane Weedland only had the one hit song with Rush Hour. 17 minutes past 6 in City Park Radio, Ben Folds 5 coming up next with Brick.

Tom Grennan, A Little Bit of Love. Before that, Ben Folds 5 with Brick. 25 minutes past 6 in City Park Radio. Frankie Lyman and the Teenagers coming up next. Why Do Fools

That was Guyan with Wait, her biggest hit single to date. Before that, Frankie Lymon and the Teenagers, Why Do Fools Fall in Love? We are 28 minutes away from 7 here in City Park Radio. You're listening to Friday Drive Time with Ben Murphitt here on City Park Radio. Hope you're enjoying the show thus far as much as I've enjoyed presenting it to you. We've got some great shows coming your way directly after Drive Time, including Side One, Track One. And this week, Chris Say will be the presenter with Heaven on Earth, Tanya Bowra, out of 1989. Bound to be a great show there. She's an Australian singer-songwriter as well. After Chris Say, we have Bethany Madsen, who has the chair with the Souvenirs program, leading you through some of music's golden eras from the 30s, 40s, and 50s. Music and Deadly Beats follows Bethany, leading up to midnight, community radio overnight, starting at midnight, leading to your Saturday here on City Park Radio, 103.7 and 96.5 FM. 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

Zoe Wees with Girls Like Us. Before that, we had The Afters, Moments Like This. 20 minutes away from 7 in City Park Radio, something for Kate coming up next with Monsters.

The Tourists, I Only Want to Be With You. Annie Lennox and Dave Stewart later went on to form Eurythmics after leaving The Tourists. Before that, Something for Kate with Monsters. 14 minutes away from 7 here in City Park Radio, Shona Lang coming up next. Glad I'm Not a Kendi.

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0: course to freedom is always high. And one path we shall never choose, that is the path of surrender or submission.
1: When a man's way pleases the Lord, the scriptures tell us, he maketh even his enemies to be at peace with him. We will not prematurely or unnecessarily risk the course of worldwide nuclear war in which even the fruits of victory could be ashes in our mouth.
0: Ashes in our mouth. Ashes in our mouth. Ashes in our mouth.

Capital Cities with Safe and Sound. Before that, we had Junior Doctor. Uh-oh. And Shona Lang was before that with Glad I'm Not a Kennedy. We're 4 minutes away from 7 here in City Park Radio, and that'll just about do it for me for another Friday Drive Time. Thank you to everyone near and far for listening. It's always very much appreciated by me. Stay tuned for Side 1, Track 1 right after Friday Drive Time. As always, we'll be heading out with Going Home with Mark Knopfler being the artist there. But from me, Ben Murphitt, it is bye for now, not forever.

side one, track one of Tenya Bauer's debut album Heaven and Earth. That was Get So High. I can't really tell you much about the artist. She was already a seasoned performer when she released her first album in 1989. She was only aged 23. She would go on to release three albums in total. Following this one was an album simply called Tenya Bauer in 1996. And it was another 8 years later when she released her third album called A Place in the Sun. So she hasn't released any more albums since 2004, which is a bit of a pity because there's a lot of great songs in her catalogue. She wrote all the songs on this album, and of course she sung them and played acoustic guitar and piano. Tenya Bauer was nominated at the 1990 ARIA Awards for the Best New Talent on the strength of this, her debut recording. Track 2 has an interesting anecdote. It's called Summer in My Hand, and it re-emerged 4 years later on a Sally Oldfield album, her 11th album called Three Rings. This may seem a little strange, as the artist was a sister of Mike Oldfield of Tubular Bells fame and a very well-regarded and highly renowned songwriter in her own right. So why would Sally Oldfield choose to cover an obscure song by an obscure Australian artist? My research has shown that Tenya Bauer had performed for audiences in the UK, opening for artists such as Bruce Cockburn and Jimmy Webb, and even toured in the band of ex-Fairground Attractions, Eddie Reader. So maybe the Oldfield sibling was in one of those audiences. We don't know. Anyway, here is the original version of Summer in My Hand.

That was Summer in My Hand from Tanya Bowra's debut album Heaven and Earth, 1989. The Sally Oldfield cover version from her Three Rings album of 1994 was a very faithful rendition of that song, very similar. Even though this was Tanya's first record, she must have had a good reputation because she attracted a star-studded lineup of guest musicians to play on this album. Rex Goh on guitar, he was in Air Supply and Savage Garden and the Eurogliders. Keyboards was played by Chong Lim, who played with John Farnham and Olivia Newton-John, and he even composed songs for the Sydney Olympics. Mark Meyer was drummer. Marcia Hines, Richard Clapton, Jenny Morrison, Divinals had Mark Meyer play drums for them. There was backing singers Bernie Lynch from the Eurogliders. Shauna Jensen sung for NXS, Jimmy Barnes and Billy Thorpe. The contributions from all of these well-established artists helped make this album a musical tour de force. This is track three. It's the title track, Heaven and Earth. It features Grace Knight from the Eurogliders on backing vocals.

Heaven and Earth, the title track to Tenure Bowers' debut album from 1989. Track four is a quieter beat, and the way the song builds from a very quiet beginning to a bursting crescendo is really clever.

That was Quieter Beat, and a song driven by piano played by the artist Tanya Bowra. The next song after Quieter Beat, this is Hole in the World.

Hole in the World. Much of the Heaven and Earth album is either based around piano or acoustic guitar, and specifically a 12-string acoustic guitar with that distinctive sort of 12-string jangling sound. The next song is an example of Tanya Barra's 12-string acoustic guitar playing. This is No Proposition.

No Proposition was the song, and this is track one, side one. I'm Chris Sayer, playing you Tanya Bowra's debut album from 1989, Heaven and Earth. Next song is a departure from the studio album. This is a live recording. It features Tanya on vocals and guitar, Mark Meyer on drums, James Gillard on bass, and Chong Lim on keyboards. You'll hear the crowd really getting into the groove of this song, making it a good addition to the album. The song talks about the birth of a newborn baby, with lyrics like, "Your son may have cares that you don't yet see as his concern, and your daughter knows stuff that we may never learn."

That was a song called Tiny Bones, which is the only live song on the Tanya Bowra album Heaven and Earth from 1989, but it was a worthy addition. It was a great song. Tanya Bowra has had toured Australia and the UK, opening for artists such as Bruce Cockburn, Jimmy Webb and Paul Brady. Tanya Bowra also featured in the musical Joni, a tribute to the legendary Joni Mitchell, alongside such marquee singers as Wendy Matthews, Katie Noonan and Kristen Berardi. Here's another 12-string guitar song played by Tanya Bowra. This is Lost in Particulars.

That was Lost in Particulars from Tanya Bowra. Next up is a rocker called So Unfair, and with Tanya Bowra's strong vocal performance, it's a feature in this big song.

So Unfair was that song. This song is called Here We Are. It heavily features Rex Goh, who plays bass, programmed the drums, played electric guitar. Chong Lim is on keyboards and Sunil De Silva is on percussion. Tanya Bowra, of course, is singing and plays electric piano. This is Here We Are.

final track on the album is If You're Okay. And it's a big finish indeed to the album. Musicians featured include keyboard player Sam McNally from Stylus on this song. Famous percussionist Sunil De Silva is also on this, with backing singers Grace Knight, Maggie McKinney, Bernie Lynch, Shauna Jensen. It's a cast of thousands.

final track on the album is If You're Okay. You've just heard the 1989 debut album for Tanya Bowra called Heaven and Earth. I'm Chris Sayer.

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And it is 8 o'clock here at City Park Radio, 103.7 and 96.5 FM, which means, again, on a Friday, it is time for Souvenirs. I'm Bethany, and I'll be your host for tonight. Right now, we are listening to Chloe by FM Schreimeister and his dance orchestra from 1928. And while they play their dulcet tones, I'll give you a little update on the weather. It's going to be partly cloudy for the rest of the evening in Launceston. Tomorrow is a minimum of 3 and a max of 12. We've got a cloudy day, slight chance of a shower, and winds getting up to 20 kilometres an hour in the morning. We have the current temperatures in the central north. Cressy is 10.7 degrees, Lowhead is 11.5, Launceston Airport 8.4, and Launceston itself is 9.2. I'll give you an update on that again in about an hour, but right now let's get back to the music.

And that was the Charleston Chasers under the direction of Red Nichols. Craig Leach on vocals in 1927, Sugarfoot Strut. And before that, we started the program with Chloe by FM Shaymeister and his dance orchestra in 1928, 1 year later. It is 6 minutes past eight. We'll move on now. This is Earl Burnett and his Los Angeles Biltmore Hotel Orchestra from 1930 with Canadian Capers.

And that was Shep Fields and his Rippling Rhythm Orchestra with Bob Gaudet on vocals in 1937 with A Star Is Born. Before that, Earl Burnett and his Los Angeles Biltmore Hotel Orchestra in 1930 with Canadian Capers, a late one for Canada Day on Wednesday. It's now coming up to 14 minutes past 8 here at City Park Radio 96.5 and 103.7 FM.

Harry Perry and his Radio Rhythm Club Sextet in 1942 with Crazy Rhythm. And before that was Everybody Love My Baby, But My Baby Don't Love Nobody But Me by George Olsen and his music in 1925. 26 minutes past 8 here at City Park Radio. Coming up next, we have Rain by Jacques Renard and his Coconut Grove Orchestra with Scrappy Lambert and Billy Hillpot in 1927.

And that was Jacques Renard and his Coconut Grove Orchestra with Scrappy Lambert and Billy Hillpot in 1927 with Rain. Now it's just coming up to 8:30 here at City Park Radio 96.5 and 103.7 FM, where you're listening to Souvenirs with Bethany. I have a special little treat for you right now. This is what I call Five and Dime. This is five tenors with two songs each equaling 10. We're going to start off with Al Boley. This is Arm in Arm, Just You and Me.

cuddle up and don't be blue. All your fears are foolish fancy,

The first couple of songs in Five and Dime. That was Maurice Winnick and his orchestra with Al Boley, followed by Al Boley with an orchestra under the direction of Ray Noble. We had Arm in Arm, Just You and Me, followed by My Melancholy Baby from 1935. Coming up next, we have Dick Powell. We're going to start with Down Sunshine Lane.

Dick Powell in 1928 with If You Don't Love Me, and before that was Dick Powell in 1934 with Down Sunshine Lane. We're coming up to about 18 minutes to 9 here at City Park Radio, 96.5 and 103.7 FM. We are listening to Souvenirs, and right now we're listening to Five and Dime. Next up is Rudy Valley.

And that was Rudy Valli with his Connecticut Yankees with My Dancing Lady. And before that was I Couldn't Believe My Eyes from 1935. We have 11 minutes to 9 now here at City Park Radio. Coming up next in the Five and Dime is Bing Crosby. This is If I Had a Talking Picture of You.

Now that's one way to paradise. And my kind of lips

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My kind of love is one way to paradise. Oh, my kind of love, your kind of love, keeps me believing, although you're deceiving. My kind of love, one way to paradise.

A couple of Bing Crosby tracks from 1929. Just then was My Kind of Love, and before that with Paul Whiteman and his orchestra with If I Had a Talking Picture of You. We have about 5 minutes to nine here at City Park Radio. We got two more tracks in the Five and Dime. It's going to be Frank Sinatra. This is Oh, What It Seemed to Be.

And that was Last of the Five and Dime with Frank Sinatra. We started off with Oh, What It Seemed to Be in 1946, and just then was from 1955 with Frank Sinatra and Ray Anthony and his orchestra, I'm Gonna Live Till I Die.

And it is 1 minute past nine. I'm going to give you an update on the weather now here. It's partly cloudy for the rest of the evening in Launceston. Tomorrow's a minimum of 3 and a max of 12. Cloudy day with a slight chance of a shower. Current temperature in Cressy is 7.9, Lowhead 11.3, Launceston Airport a chilly 5.1, and Launceston itself hasn't changed much, 9.5. Let's get back to the music now. This is Any Little Thing Will Do by Boweda Tance Orchestra in 1928.

We had Any Little Thing Will Do from 1928 by the Boita Tans Orchestra, and just then was Henry King and his Hotel Pierre Orchestra with Joseph Sudi on vocals in 1935 with Someone I Love. It's going up now to 8 minutes past nine here at City Park Radio 96.5 and 103.7 FM, where you're listening to Souvenirs with Bethany.

And that was In the Moonlight by Irving Mills and his orchestra in 1929. And in 1923 before that, Shannon Four with Swingin' Down the Lane. Coming up to 14 minutes past 9 here at City Park Radio 96.5 and 103.7 FM.

We had Ray Noble and his orchestra with The Touch of Your Lips, followed by Ted Weems and his orchestra in 1928 with A Baby Doll. 19 minutes past 9 now here at City Park Radio, where you're listening to Souvenirs.

0: And that was Sam Lennon's orchestra with Irving Kaufman on vocals with Since I Found You. Before that was the original pressing of Cab Calloway and his orchestra in 1932 with I've Got the World on a String. 25 minutes past nine here at City Park Radio, where you're listening to Souvenirs.
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We had Earl Burnett's orchestra with Arthur Jarrett with his whistling solo with You're Not the Same. And after that was Willie Royal's Rhythm Boys with Scrappy Lambert on vocals in 1929 with Good News. The other good news is we've got 28 minutes left in the program, still plenty of time. We're going to listen to Sweet Madness now by Adrian Rollini and his orchestra.

We had Adrian Rollini and his orchestra with Sweet Madness, and just then was Meredith Wilson and his orchestra with Eileen Wilson on vocals in 1950, Till I Met You. We have about 22 minutes left here at City Park Radio for souvenirs for the evening. Let's get in with some Eddie Cantor next, with Leonard Joy's orchestra in 1929, Does an Elephant Love Peanuts?

love you, do I, don't I? You're not convinced, here's all that I can say. Does an elephant love peanuts? Does he?

And that was McKinney's Cotton Pickers with George Thomas on vocals in 1930 with Zonkey. Before that, Leonard Joy Orchestra with Eddie Cantor, 1929, Does an Elephant Love Peanuts? Now let's jump ahead to 1942 with Ida James, I Don't Want to Walk Without You.

Julie Wintz and his Mayflower Orchestra in 1930 with What Is This Thing Called Love? And preceding that was Ida James in 1942, I Don't Want to Walk Without You. We've got just under 10 minutes together left, so let's listen now to When You Walked Out, Someone Else Walked Right In by Brooke Johns and his orchestra in 1923.

band that was the Boardwalk Orchestra in 1923 with The Love Light in Your Eyes. Before that, also from 1923, Brooke Johns and his orchestra, When You Walked Out, Someone Else Walked Right In. That is the program for the week. I'm going to leave you with one more track, My Blue Heaven by Leighton and Johnstone from 1928. And I'll be back again next time I am for Souvenirs here at City Park Radio 96.5 and 103.7 FM. 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

you look over his glass, you're gone. So the very next day, I went before the judge. And he looked down at me, son, you've been selling moonshine, you know that's a crime.

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Well, we've reached around about the halfway point on this week's edition of Aussie Music Weekly. Still plenty more to come. We're going to crank things up to 11 with the new one for The Amity Affliction. Going to introduce you to a Gold Coast duo called The Paper Daisies, and the new single from Josh Pike is along for you shortly as well. Up next, though, we're going to do the backtrack segment. This time around, we're heading back to the early part of the 90s decade for something from Nitocris. But to get us there, it's Perth Trio and past In Focus interviewees Ghost Care. This is a song all about giving full-time devotion to someone and sadly not getting anything in return. They've got a tour that they have announced for September this year. Here are the dates for you. September the 10th, it all gets underway at the Black Bear Lodge in Brisbane. September the 11th, they're at Bootleggers in Sydney. September 12th at the Bergie Band Room in Melbourne. And September 19th, they're heading back to the West Coast to play at Mojo's in Fremantle. Another catchy tune from Ghost Care for you now. This is Never Knew.

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some people are just incredibly prolific. And that particular chap, Caleb Carr, is one of them. He's had so many different projects of music, and I've sort of lost track of them. But over the last, let's say, 6-7 years, as I said, a chap who really loves jangly pop and has put out a lot of great music. He's based in Clare in South Australia. So this is a guy that's in a rural regional area. And I don't know what chances he has to play music, but I've not heard of him doing many gigs in Adelaide. But of course, the way he changes his name as far as recording artist goes, he could be popping up under any nom de plume. But that one from Tree Changers, Let's Try Another Idea. We'll go to Tree Changers Bandcamp site and you'll find, as I said, a lot of music. Great sound though. From Alastair Leonard, prior to that from WA, a track, Sunflowers, from his latest album that's come out, A Cuff Link Wearing Guy. This is Chimes. Now we'll go down the power pop path. We're going to start sort of shifting gears now a little. This is one I sort of was going through some of my CDs the other day and found a great compilation, Lost Weekend, a Celebration of Australian Independent Power Pop Volume 2. I think it came out in 2003. And

Matthew Garwood, and I will always love you. It's 6:10 here at City Park Radio. Good morning if you just tuned in. You're listening to Breakfast with John on this Saturday morning. Difficult to do a programme and watch the soccer at the same time, but we'll get there. Half an hour of this and then, well, it might go to penalties, I suppose.

just when I thought he'd finished. Roland Keating, and also featuring Guy Sebastian, and All for Love. It is 16 minutes past 6 here at City Park Radio. I just checked on the weather warnings. There is a minor flood warning for the North and South Esks. I know when I'm coming over King's Bridge this morning, all the foam down in the gorge, always a good indication of the water running across the rocks higher up the gorge. I'll get to see that when I go home. It'll be daylight. And also the score is still 1-1, and we are 11 minutes into extra time. It was also good to know, there's some early morning listeners. I put a photo on Facebook earlier of the studio with the flag flying and the footy on. And 5:30 I got a response from Umi. She was watching the game and obviously listening. And also from Dave Moore, but I guess Dave is still in the UK because he's just finished doing his marathon southwest coastal walk. 703 Ks he did, so he's probably resting up before he comes home and takes the reins again on our outside broadcast team. Well, we'll talk more about that later, let you know what game we're covering today.

0: And there we heard from the Rubettes and Sugar Baby Love, one of their big hits way back, probably the 60s, I would think. The Friends of the Launceston Library present a free music performance today, the 4th of July. Magic Carpet are a vibrant, organic, acoustic ensemble, weaving together the threads and frayed edges of global music. Who writes this? Magic Carpet will be playing from 10:30 until 11:30 at the Launceston Library in Civic Square. No bookings are required, and this free event is supported by the City of Launceston.
1: I was born and raised down in Alabama, on a little farm way back up in the woods. I was so raggedy, folks used to call me Patches. Papa used to tease me about it, close deep down inside. He was hurt 'cause he don't.

0: Lawrence Carter and Patches. Haven't heard that one for a long time. Now Ryan's come in today. He's been away to Nepal and where else do we say? Thailand. And oh, he can't talk. He hasn't got a mic in front of him. He can go. Here we go. Yeah, grab that one quickly.
1: On the mic. Here we go.
0: Here we go. Yeah.
1: So yes. Yeah. Nepal. I was in Thailand and then in Vietnam. So I really got to visit everywhere. It was very special.
0: Yeah. And you also became a little ill, I understand.
1: I did. I got on the mountain. I was a day on the mountain and I had a not-so-good garlic soup. You've never heard it. Garlic soup. Who's had garlic? I wanted a tomato soup and the guy said garlic soup's good for altitude. So I said, oh, let's have the garlic soup. And, well, that's all she wrote and I had to come down.
0: He probably wanted to get rid of it. He'd had it a couple of years.
1: That's what I wrote. I think I thought it was a couple of weeks, but you probably was a couple of years. So.
0: Yeah. Okay, well, you're going to go and play in the other studio and tone up your skills a bit and we'll carry on. Oh, no, you're going to wait until the soccer's
1: finished. I'm going to wait until the game's done, yeah.
0: Yeah, 100 and, so it's 17 minutes into the second half of extra time, I guess. And now we're going to carry on with John Farnham. He's coming, honestly.

0: John Farnham and the Age of Reason. Just watched this corn and that was all right. It's 6:30 here at City Park Radio on 103.7 and 96.5 FM and online at cityparkradio.com or via the Community Radio Plus app.
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crowded house and teenage summer. It's 26 minutes away from 7 o'clock here at City Park Radio. Time for some Billy Joel.

0: Billy Joel and This Night. We're just looking at the soccer. Extra time is finished, just about finished, but there's just been a bit of an injury, so we might have another 30 seconds or so, I reckon, on that one. And looking at what we have here for Saturday. Following me at 9 o'clock, we've got Country Muster with Shirley Lee, and then Terence is in for the Filipino program, which is quite interesting. He's just walked into the other studio. He must be prepping up. And then Eva and Eurodica for the Slovakian program at 1 o'clock. And then after that at 2 o'clock.
1: NTFA Premier League action is back this weekend on City Park Radio. We'll be bringing you round 11 coverage as Longford hosts North Launceston this Saturday afternoon. These sides have met twice this season, with Longford claiming victory on both occasions. North Launceston will be keen to atone for those results, and Longford wants to consolidate third spot on the ladder following a close loss to South Launceston last weekend. 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
0: And it definitely gone to penalties. They're just getting ready now. So going to be, I don't know how long that's going to take, 10, 15 minutes. So I'll keep you informed if you're not watching, but I guess you're probably up watching the TV by now. With the sound down, of course, and City Park Radio turned up high. Time is, where are we, 20 minutes away from the news, and it is Dinah Ross.

0: Diana Ross and You Can't Hurry Love. 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I'll keep you informed.
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And there we heard from Chris Isaak and Blue Hotel. Well, we missed our first penalty. Egypt scored theirs and we've just scored our second. So we've still got to get them to miss one, at least, ideally two.

John Williamson and Flowers on the Water. 9 minutes to the news, a couple more tracks, I reckon, before we get up there.

might curb congregation and burning bridges. That comes from the film Kelly's Heroes. I was just explaining all about Kelly's Heroes to a guy that probably wasn't even born when the film first came out. We are 6 minutes away from the news, and this one will take us a little bit closer from Bobby Gentry.

Bobby Gentry, I'll Never Fall in Love Again. Well, the bad news is that we're out of the World Cup. We lost on penalties, so over for another 4 years. We are 3 minutes away from the news, and time now for a little instrumental from Acca Built today, I think, from memory. We'll find out in a minute.

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2: Good morning, I'm David Cameron. An emergency session of the UN Human Rights Agency has been told a catastrophe is unfolding in northern Sudan. UN Human Rights Chief Volker Turk warned member states the signs of an impending massacre were clear and unmistakable. He says civilians in the city of El Obeid trying to flee the paramilitary rapid support forces are being attacked. Water and power supplies, hospitals and UN food convoys are being destroyed in drone strikes. Victoria Police say four people have been rescued after their four-wheel drive was washed away in floodwaters in the state's east last night. The vehicle was attempting to cross the McAllister River. The police air wing winched three women and one man to safety. A heavy media and police presence around New York's Madison Square Garden has fans buzzing about the wedding of pop superstar Taylor Swift and her footballer fiancé Travis Kelce. There's been no official confirmation, but it's being widely reported that guests are arriving at the venue. Pakistani officials are investigating a syndicate suspected of smuggling human placenta from hospitals to make anti-aging injections. The Federal Investigation Agency has accused the ring of buying 200 kilograms of the organ each month. More details from the BBC's Anne Barassan Atirajan.
3: Police in Islamabad arrested five people, including three Chinese nationals, last week for their alleged involvement in the illegal sale of human organs. The suspects bought the placentas from hospitals in Islamabad and Rawalpindi at nearly $3 per piece. The placentas were meant to be exported to be made into anti-aging injections. An official told the BBC this was the first time they had uncovered an organised international network dealing with human placentas.
2: Communities are being encouraged to nominate a farmer, volunteer, teacher or group for their work towards fostering a more resilient Australia. Landcare Australia's nominations for the 2026 State and Territory Awards remain open for the rest of the month. CEO Dr. Shane Norrish says the awards recognise a range of achievements.
4: Categories available for people to nominate in include the Landcare Innovation Award, the Sustainable Agriculture Award, which is really recognising excellent land management in the agricultural sector. Another example of the awards is the First Nations Landcare Collaboration Award. We also recognise the younger people who are involved in landcare.
2: A much-needed snowstorm has saved Australia's resorts from the worst start to a ski season in decades, just in time for school holidays. Snow has fallen across the New South Wales and Victorian Alps, allowing skiers and boarders to return to Falls Creek and Mount Hotham for the first time since the opening weekend of the season. Selwyn Snow Resort will open to visitors today and chairlifts will start running again at Perisher. Former Socceroos coach Ange Postecoglou will coach champion Saudi Arabian side Al Nassr under a two-year deal. The team is headlined by Portugal superstar Cristiano Ronaldo. In the NRL, Penrith have ended a two-game losing streak with a 36-14 win over the Rabbitohs. In today's games, St George Illawarra host West's Tigers, and the Broncos face the Sharks. In the AFL, Sydney have taken a 35-point win over the Western Bulldogs. Adelaide downed West Coast by 25.
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5: Thanks very much to the news team for that broadcast. And just an update, if you weren't listening earlier, we are out of the Soccer World Cup, lost on penalties. Now for a look at the weather across the country, down to Hobart, cloudy and 10 degrees with a high chance of showers, becoming less likely this morning, a minimum of 4 overnight, and a high of 11 for Sunday, which will be cloudy with a slight chance of a shower. Coming up to Burnie, partly cloudy and 11 degrees. A minimum of 1 overnight and a high of 11 for tomorrow, which will be partly cloudy. Along the road to Devonport, cloudy and 12 degrees. A minimum of 2 overnight and a high of 11 for tomorrow, which will also be partly cloudy. Here in Launceston, partly cloudy and 12 degrees, with winds northwesterly 15 to 20 kilometres per hour, becoming light in the early morning. A minimum of 1 overnight and a high of 11 for Sunday, which will be partly cloudy, with areas of morning frost and light winds. Over to the mainland capitals. Sydney in 19 degrees and sunny. Shower 2 in Melbourne in 13, 23 for Brisbane and mostly sunny. Also mostly sunny in Perth in 19. 15 with a possible shower for Adelaide, mostly sunny in Canberra and 13. And up to Darwin, 33 degrees and sunny. And the current temperatures in our area at 7 o'clock this morning. Cressy, 4.8 degrees, 3.5 at the airport, 10.6 at Lowhead, and we're still bringing up the rear here in Launceston with 2.5 degrees. So there you have it, all your news, sports and weather for this hour. We do it all again at 8 o'clock. Well, good morning if you've just tuned in and you're listening to A Breakfast here at City Park Radio with John Alcombe on this Saturday morning. And welcome back to the early risers. Underway now with this first track of this hour comes from The Seekers, Georgie Girl.

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0: Red Hot Chili Peppers and Road Tripping. Sorry, I wasn't going to do any of this. I was going to leave it to Ryan, but too late they are. It's 12 and a half minutes past 7 here at City Park Radio.
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Santana and Black Magic Woman, and also Gypsy Queen there. It's 23 minutes past 7, and one of my favourite tracks of all time coming up now.

0: Eric Weisberg and Steve Mandel and dueling banjos from the film, of course.
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It's 7:30 here at City Park Radio. 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

0: caught out there. Stephanie's turned up, so we've got studio full of people at the moment. Ryan's in the other one now. Stephanie's here. Might let her take over this programme in a minute. Tears for Fears and Mad World.
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0: And as I said, that's all happening today. After our football outside broadcast finishes at 5 o'clock, Vaughan Gibson will be in for Reelin' in the Years, and the theme this week is Made in America. 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

0: Tones and I am Forever Young. She's found herself on one of these talent programs coming up. I'm not sure which one it is, but as one of the judges. It's 15 minutes away from the 8 o'clock news.
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0: Paul Kelly and Dumb Things. Just a reminder that the Radio Museum is currently closed for the winter period. It's shut for one more week. It will be reopening on Monday the 13th of July, and also during that period the office hours have changed. They open at 9 o'clock earlier and closing earlier at 1 p.m. so you can get the office anytime during the morning, really, on 6334 3344 here at City Park Radio.
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Daniel O'Donnell and Singing in the Rain. Well, the rain has stopped and I don't think we're going to get any for a few days, so that's pretty good news. Looking outside, it looks pretty clear, no movement in the trees, and hopefully be warming up soon. We've been stuck on about 2.6 all morning.

Madonna and Antonio Banderas and High Flying Adored from Evita. Well, coming up in about a minute, we've got the news and a little bit of instrumental from James Last. I think I said earlier we had Acapulco playing, but it's not, it's James today.

0: News, sport and weather brought to you by Bank of Us, the only truly Tasmanian bank, supporting Tasmanians for over 150 years. 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
2: Good morning, I'm David Cameron. Scientists have urged the public not to panic after H5N1 bird flu was detected in preliminary testing of a migratory bird at Hawke's Nest on the New South Wales mid-north coast yesterday. Agriculture Minister Julie Collins says keeping the disease out of Australia's poultry industry is a priority.
3: We have been seeing what it has done overseas. We also have learnt from H7 outbreaks that we've had in Australia in recent years. In our preparedness, we have been working with the poultry and the egg industries to do everything that we can do to mitigate against any incursions in our agricultural systems.
2: Five cases of the strain have been confirmed in seabirds in Western Australia and South Australia, along with another suspected case detected yesterday in a migratory bird in Perth. Interpol says it's searching for a Ukrainian woman who's suspected of planting a bomb which injured three people in Monaco on Monday. Here's the BBC's Hugh Schofield.
4: The suspect, who's seen on CCTV placing the parcel bomb, was initially thought to be a man, but closer examination of the footage, plus testimony from eyewitnesses, convinced investigators that it is in fact a woman disguised as a man. Anastasia Berezovska is believed to have spent some days in Monaco casing out the residence of her presumed target, businessman Vadim Yermolayev. After the attack on Monday evening, she left the scene on foot, but then is believed to have picked up a hire car and driven first to Italy and eventually to Germany.
2: A statue depicting former AFL player Nicky Winmar will be removed from Perth Stadium after he was found guilty of assaulting a woman in Victoria in May last year. The bronze tribute to the former St Kilda player was unveiled in 2019. Winmar was found guilty of three counts of unlawful assault and common assault, and the matter will return to court next month. A male Asian elephant who completed a record journey will mark a new milestone today. From today, Putramas and four female Asian elephants can be seen in their new purpose-built enclosure at South Australia's Monarto Safari Park. He arrived at the park last year after a 2,700-kilometre journey
5: from
2: Perth.
5: We make Apple easy.
2: The park's elephant manager, Andrew Coas, says the elephants have been settling in well.
6: The elephants have come from urban settings, so urban environments, urban zoos, and that's where it has taken some time. They've been in there, you know, some of these places for 20 or 30 plus years. And so to come to this open range facility that we have here, you know, they've got to get new, got to get used to new sounds, smells, and just the quietness of the place.
2: A NASA-funded spacecraft has reached orbit as part of an unprecedented mission to rescue a falling space telescope. The craft aims to intercept the observatory, grab it with three robotic arms, and lift it back to a safe orbit. Dr. Simeon Barber, who's a space scientist at the Open University, says it's a bold operation.
7: It is a high-risk mission because it's the first time that NASA has attempted to do this kind of mission, and a lot of things have to go right first time in order to be successful. However, if everything does go according to plan, then this 20-year-old mission will get another 10 years of life. And that extension will enable lots of new discoveries and lots of new science.
2: And the Socceroos have been knocked out of the Men's Soccer World Cup, losing to Egypt on penalties in their round of 32 match in Dallas this morning. The match ended extra time on 1-1 before Egypt claimed a victory 4-2 on penalties.
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8: Thanks to the news team for that bulletin. More from them at 9 o'clock, just before Shirley Lee takes over with this week's Country Muster. Now for a look at the weather across the country. Hobart, cloudy and 10 degrees with a high chance of showers, becoming less likely this morning. A minimum of 4 overnight and a high of 11 for Sunday, which will be cloudy with a slight chance of a shower. Coming up to Burnie, partly cloudy and 11 degrees. Minimum of 1 overnight and a high of 11 and for tomorrow, and it will be partly cloudy. Along the coast of Devonport, cloudy and 12 degrees, a minimum of 2 overnight and a high of 11 for tomorrow, which will be partly cloudy. Here in Launceston, partly cloudy and 12 degrees with the winds northwesterly 15 to 20 kilometres per hour, becoming light in the early morning. Minimum of 1 overnight and a high of 11 for Sunday, which will be partly cloudy with areas of morning frost and light winds. Over to the mainland capitals. Sydney, 19 degrees and sunny. Shower 2 in Melbourne, 13, 23 and mostly sunny for Brisbane. Also mostly sunny in Perth and 19. Possible shower in Adelaide and 15. Canberra, 13 degrees and mostly sunny. And sunny for Darwin and 33. I'm just looking at the current temperatures at 8 o'clock this morning. Cressy, 8.3. At the airport, it's 2.7, 11 degrees at low head, and still very little movement here. We've gone up to 2.7 degrees. Well, there you have it, all your news, sport and weather for the hour. I'm going to take a little break now and put Stephanie in the chair for a period of time and go and check on Ryan, who's in the other studio on that computer. Busy place around here, and Michael's come in. He's got some work to do upstairs on the schedules. And he's also doing Sounds of Stays and Screen tomorrow evening. So join Michael. And his theme tomorrow is Elvis at the Movies. So there you go. If you're an Elvis fan, tomorrow night, Sounds of Stage and Screen.

0: And that was Tenure Arena with Whistle Down the Wind. 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
1: The NTFA is in our DNA. Road trips and stops at the cafe. There's karaoke on the highway. Oops, too many lattes. The juniors, the seniors, talent pathways.
2: Avery Thomas, that's a strong mark.
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0: Gordon Lightfoot and If You Could Read My Mind. The Launceston Jazz Club presents The Logarithms, performing on Sunday the 5th of July. With musicians coming from Burnie, Hobart and Launceston, The Logarithms are truly a statewide band. Go along for a great afternoon of music and dance. Doors will open at 12 noon at the Australian Italian Club in Prospect. 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

10 tenors. And hallelujah. It's 28 minutes past 8, and you may have worked out that I've taken over again from Stephanie. So back to John now, and you're listening to Breakfast here at City Park Radio, where the time

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Kingsbridge Bar in Paterson Street, Launceston, on a Saturday the 8th of August, commencing at 5 p.m. with a welcome drink, and the show starting at 6:30. Dress in your finest 60s Beatles outfits. Numbers are limited, so book early on 6331 6483.

Guy Sebastian, and Let's Stay Together. The Beat Street Trio will be performing a musical play based on the Beatles story. It all happens over four acts with a three-course meal between the acts. It's at the King

0: Nina Simone and Cherish. Well, Shirley Lee's in the other studio now, getting ready for this programme.
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Glen Campbell and Wichita Lyman. It's 19 minutes away from 9 o'clock, and you're listening to Breakfast with John. And also Stephanie's done a bit today as well, so two of us here. And Ryan, I think, is just about to go by the look of him. He's been in the other room practicing.

0: Colin Hay and Norwegian Wood. Great song from the Beatles.
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1: Hello, I'm Hugh McKenzie, Deputy Mayor of City of Launceston. Happy birthday, City Park Radio. 40 years is just fantastic, and longer actually. I learnt that tonight, that 40 years is the start of the radio station, but it actually started about 8 years earlier than that. And all the work that you did to get to become who you are is something to be absolutely proud of. And what you've contributed to the Launceston and Tamar community over many, many years is something to be exceptionally proud of.

The Who and Squeezebox, 8.5 minutes to top of the hour. And this one from Eric Clapton, taking us a bit closer.

0: Gina Jeffries and Dancing with Elvis. Well, that's the end of the programme. We've run out of time. And thanks, Stephanie, for taking over a bit of the programme today.
1: No, thank you, John. It was good to have some breakfast time with City Park Radio listeners.
0: Yeah, and you're all ready to go on air this month sometime on your own, aren't you?
1: Yes, towards the end of the month I'll be on air by myself, so looking forward to that.
0: Yep, so I'll be flagging that up so everybody knows it's happening. Well, that's it. We're into the last minute now before the news. Thanks very much for joining us today. Hope you've enjoyed the music. Be back again tomorrow morning to do it all again from 6 o'clock through till 9. So I hope you can join me then. So it's goodbye from me and goodbye from...
1: Stephanie.

0: News, sport and weather brought to you by Bank of Us, the only truly Tasmanian bank, supporting Tasmanians for over 150 years. A sponsor of City Park Radio.
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2: Good morning, I'm David Cameron. South Australia's Primary Industries Minister says the state is better prepared for an outbreak of bird flu than it was for the algal bloom. Poultry and egg producers are on high alert after H5N1 bird flu was detected in migratory birds in Western Australia, South Australia and now New South Wales. Speaking to the ABC, Claire Scriven says, unlike SA's toxic algal bloom, there has been advanced warning of the threat posed by influenza.
3: It's something that we're prepared for. It's not unprecedented like some of the other events we've seen in recent years in South Australia. So it is of concern, absolutely, but we are also very, very prepared.
2: At the Football World Cup, Egypt have beaten Australia on penalties. At full time, the score was 1-1 and no goals were scored in extra time. Mourners have started paying their respects to Iran's late Supreme Leader, Ali Khamenei, in Tehran. His coffin is on display along with those of four family members, including a young granddaughter, killed with him at the start of the war. Here's the BBC's Nico Kelbakiani.
4: The Iranian state media is very much preoccupied with this funeral ceremonies, the around-the-clock coverage of the ceremonies, which starts today with the foreign dignitaries arriving in Tehran to pay respect. Neighboring countries, including Iraq, where actually some of the funeral processions will take place on the 8th of July. There are also some officials from Pakistan, India, China, Russia. It is yet to be seen if some officials arrive from the Gulf countries, because during the war, Iran had launched attacks on U.S. bases and military assets in those countries.
2: Authorities in Venezuela say the death toll from twin earthquakes now stands at 2,645, with more than 12,000 injured. 15,000 people have been left homeless. The United Nations says as many as 50,000 people are still missing. Celebrity guests have been arriving at Madison Square Garden in New York for the expected wedding celebrations of Taylor Swift and Travis Kelce. The pop megastar and American footballer haven't confirmed any details about the event, but some streets in central Manhattan have been closed to traffic. Excited fans have gathered nearby and there is a heavy police presence. Communities are being encouraged to nominate a farmer, volunteer, teacher or group for their work toward fostering a more resilient Australia. Landcare Australia's nominations for the 2026 State and Territory Awards remain open for the rest of this month. CEO Dr. Shane Norrish says the awards recognise a range of achievements.
5: Categories available for people to nominate in include the Landcare Innovation Award, the Sustainable Agriculture Award, which is really recognising excellent land management in the agricultural sector. Another example of the awards is the First Nations Landcare Collaboration Award. We also recognise the younger people who are involved in Landcare.
2: Organisers are hoping to take a version of the National Aboriginal and Torres Strait Islander Art Awards on a national tour and potentially overseas. The event is in its 43rd year, showcasing the best First Nations artists from around Australia. Finalists in this year's prize have gone on display in Darwin. In the AFL, Sydney have taken a 35-point win over the Western Bulldogs. Swans coach Dean Cox says it was a strong response to last week's 43-point loss to Brisbane.
6: Reviewed the game really well, took a fair bit into training throughout the couple of sessions that we did have and executed really well.
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7: All right, let's have a look at the weather forecast. Partly cloudy, winds north to northwesterly, 15 to 20 k's, becoming light in the early evening. We are expecting a top today of 12. Tomorrow, minimum over 91 and maximum 11 with morning frost and partly cloudy. Around our listening area, Cressy is on 9, the airport's on 6, low heads on 11, right here in Launceston, 4 degrees. All right, let's have a look around our beautiful state, Hobart. Today, showers and a top of 10. Tomorrow, minimum 4 overnight, maximum 11 and cloudy. Down at Devonport today, cloudy and 12. Tomorrow, minimum overnight 2, a top of 11 and partly cloudy. Burnie today, 11 and partly cloudy. Tomorrow, minimum 1 and maximum 11 and partly cloudy. 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
7: Good morning. Yes, welcome to Country Muster. We love hearing that sound at 9 o'clock on a Saturday morning. Big thank you to John. And you enjoy the footy. I'm sure he's going to go to the football today. He'll go home and have a rest, something to eat, something to drink, and go to the footy. And a big thank you to Steph as well. Good on you, Stephanie. Look forward to hearing from you in a few weeks' time on Jazz Spectrum, I believe. All right, how about we get this show on the road?

Oh, now don't tell me you don't remember singing that song at school way back in primary school. I just thought I'd start off with that little fun song. But I haven't written down who sang it. There's quite a lot of versions of that, of course, but then I didn't write it down. So, and I've been looking it up, but I haven't got it here. So that was Oh My Darling Clementine. All right, 8 minutes past nine here, City Park Radio with Cheryl. Let's go with Brooks and Dunn now and Neon Moon.

0: Great track from Brooks and Dunn and Neon Moon.
1: I thought retirement meant slowing down. 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

That was Gail Davies and Singing the Blues. Good morning to you all. I hope you're going to have a great day today. Lots of activities around Northern Tasmania today. You've got the Devils down at Penguin, and we've got the boys here at Melbourne and Hawthorne just across down the road at York Park. And there's a festival or something on as well. So I don't know, anyone listening to me out there, it's going to be a busy day around the state, which is absolutely great to see. This is, let's have a look, just read it, Shirley. Connie Smith and I'll Never Get Over You.

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Graham Connors, the major concern of my day. The major concern of my day is making sure I get through for 2.5 hours to bring you some great music here at City Park Radio. Here's a request for my mate Mick, his lovely late wife and him. This is their favourite song, Don Williams and You're My Best Friend.

There you are. Mick, just for you, Don Williams, you're my best friend, and you look after yourself, and I'll talk to you next week. This is Randy Travis and an old pair of shoes.

0: Hi, honey.
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0: I want to come home.
1: Oh, sorry, honey. She wants to come home. That's Randy Travis, An Old Pair of Shoes, 29 minutes past nine.
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1: All right, and this is on tonight, so I'll read this out now. Westbury RSL presents Music Bingo on Saturday, the 4th of July. This is a fun social evening out with Music Bingo and entertainment at the Westbury RSL. This event starts at 7 p.m. For bookings, call 6393 1313. 6393 1313. That's tonight at the Westbury RSL, and it starts at 7 o'clock. All right, let's have a look at this one. What's this one? Oh, that's for that date. We'll do this one. The Beat Street Trio will be performing a musical play based on the Beatles story. It all happens over four acts with three-course meal between the acts. It's at the Kingsbridge Bar, Paterson Street, Launceston, on Saturday, 8th of August, commencing at 5 p.m. with a welcome drink at the show starting at 6:30 p.m. Dress in your finest 1960s Beatles outfit. Numbers are limited, so book early on 6331 6483. Right, that's next Saturday, obviously. Now, don't forget, at 12 o'clock or so, we have the Filipino Hour with Terence and Slovic with Eva and Eurodica at 1 o'clock. So stay tuned here at City Park Radio. And this one is old Jerry Lee Lewis, and One Has My Name.

Jerry Lee Lewis, and one has my name and the other has my heart here at City Park Radio. This isn't Little Australian Lady. This is the latest release, Ray Lee, and Living for Today.

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0: wonderful voice are Ricky Van Shelton and Somebody Lied.
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0: Ray Charles loves singing country, and we know he teamed up with Willie for Seven Spanish Angels, but this is not the song. 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

Ray Charles, take these chains from my heart and set me free. Okay, right on 9:45. Time is moving. Righto, this is Roseanne Cash, Bobby Bear, and No Memories Hanging Round.

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0: It is coming up to 10 to 10 here at the Park with Cheryl. This is Clelia Adams. She's Italian born, but she's an Australian. Now we class her as our own. And the song is, what is it? Hang on.

Clelia Adams and The Last Cheetah's Waltz, 6 minutes to 10. All right, Pearly Shells now, Slim Whitman's. Well, we'll get as close to the news, all right? And you have a great day, that's what I was going to say. Whatever you're doing, going to the footy down the road here or you're heading up to Penguin, whatever, you have a great day and enjoy it. It's very sunny, yeah, a little bit chilly, but what the heck, you put a coat on, off you go. Have a great day. This is Pearly Shells with Slim Whitman.

Ah, yes, Slim Whitman and those pearly shells. Well, that's pretty close to taking us up to the news. We're going there with the country guitars and Help Me Make It Through the Night.